0: samples have been sent to the CSIRO for confirmation.
1: The Australian dollar is buying 69.3 US cents. This is Air News. New South Wales have claimed the Origin Shield 2-1 in an unbelievable decider at Lang Park last night. Air News Terry Daniel reports.
2: Nathan Cleary starred in a commanding Game 3 victory over Queensland, 30 points to 12. He was declared man of the series and collected the Wally Lewis medal. One of the highlights of the Blues game was Bradman Best getting past Kalen Ponga and running the length of the field to score a try for New South Wales. Best told Brad Fittler on Nine how it felt.
3: It doesn't get much better than this. New South Wales! This is what dreams are made of as a little kid, son.
4: Tell us what it's like running down their sideline, scoring a 100-metre try.
3: Felt good. I was just right moment. The ball fell in my lap and I was lucky enough to get it done.
2: That's 5 from 9 wins for New South Wales since 2018, and for some, the end of that long era of Maroon dominance. Terry Daniel, Air Sport.
1: The Broncos NRLW squad are gearing up for tonight's clash with the Sharks. Brisbane coming off a dominant 50-4 victory over the Cowboys last week, while the Sharks fell to the Knights 18-4. Broncos coach Scott Prince says his team will need to be at their best against Cronulla, seeking redemption.
5: We know when we take on the Sharks, it's always a really good game for us. You know, the physical, they got some really good talent right across the park, both in the middle and also on the edges. So we're going to have to be on our game here to get a win.
1: In AFL, Fremantle have recalled Mason Cox, dropping Sean Darcy for tonight's top-of-the-table clash with Sydney. Tom Papley returns for the Swans, replacing Corey Warner. Australian Independent Radio News.
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8: Your local weather in the Yass Valley for Thursday, July 9. Partly cloudy today with areas of morning fog heading for a top of 13 degrees. Down to 3 in the morning with early fog, then partly cloudy tomorrow reaching a top of 13 again. Saturday, a shower or two, also 13 for your weekend. And Sunday, showers easing and 9 degrees. Today it's getting up to 13 degrees in Canberra, 11 in Goulburn and a top of 13 here in Yass. And that's your latest forecast on Yass FM 100.3.
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The picker. 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Okay.

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3: Hello there, I'm Sean Bindley. India's Prime Minister is expected to get a rock star welcome at a major community event in Melbourne. Nelson Scott reports.
4: Australia's Prime Minister will today meet Indian counterpart Narendra Modi for a series of talks with business leaders and other dignitaries. The pair are expected to ratify a deal, unleashing a surge of Australian uranium exports to India as the subcontinent seeks to increase its domestic nuclear energy capability. Tonight, more than 30,000 people are expected to pack into Marvel Stadium to hear Mr. Modi and Anthony Albanese speak. While many Indian Australians have welcomed the visit, some have raised concerns about the country's human rights record. Nelson Scott, Melbourne.
3: NATO Secretary-General Mark Rutte says the alliance's Ankara summit has shown the bloc is more together than ever, despite the US president throwing the gathering into disarray by ordering a halt to all American trade with Spain and renewing his claims on Greenland. President Trump called Madrid a terrible partner for refusing to raise its defence spending to 5% of GDP and separately declared the fragile ceasefire with Iran to be over. The two-day summit concluded on Wednesday with a declaration reaffirming that an attack on one ally is an attack on all. Stuart Smith is in Ankara.
5: There was trepidation amongst NATO leaders as Donald Trump started Wednesday's summit with criticism of NATO allies, notably Denmark, suggesting that the US was still interested in annexing Greenland, and also for Spain, which is the only NATO ally of the 32 that has not promised to increase its GDP spent, its proportion of GDP spent on defence to 5%. It's staying around 2%. So Donald Trump suggested that he would try to cut trade ties with Spain and that there would be political repercussions. Now, that's not possible. Spain's part of the single market of the European Union.
3: The headaches continue today for Telstra. The telco says it is still working to resolve a secondary issue, causing an error for some people making 000 calls. It's believed a software bug linked to the network's timekeeping system was the cause of yesterday's widespread outage. 55 Comms founder Michael Crutcher says the next few days will be crucial for the telco.
6: The CEO's on her way back from an overseas holiday. By the time she gets back, which I believe is tomorrow morning, we'll have more of an idea of whether anyone was in danger from the 000 failures, and that's going to be so important. So we'll know more about that.
3: South Australia's heavy rail network has ground to a halt following the Telstra outage yesterday. Passengers on board the Gan are yet to leave the terminal at Keswick after boarding yesterday, and those expecting to journey to Melbourne on the overland this morning have been forced onto buses. Channel 10's Josh Webster says plenty of passengers have arrived at the terminal unaware of the issues.
7: Some of them didn't even find out that the train was not running until they got here this morning. Some got a text message last night and thought it was a scam. The entire thing's caught a lot of people off guard, and the fact that the entire country's heavy freight rail network is ground to a halt is quite concerning for a lot of people down here this morning.
3: And V-Line trains won't be back up and running this morning after Telstra's outage. People are being advised to defer travel, with only a limited number of replacement buses operating. V-Line is now in the process of undertaking testing to make sure its radio systems are operating safely. CEO Will Tiepo says that'll take time before services can start taking passengers.
8: We're hoping to get afternoon peak up and running. We'll just wait and see, and we'll provide updates as we get confirmation.
3: This is Air News. In rugby league, last night's shock State of Origin victory has left many now questioning whether Laurie Daly will end his campaign as Blues coach on a high. The Blues upset the home crowd to beat the Maroons 30-12 at Lang Park off the back of severe criticism of Daly's coaching due to a series of poor results. Speaking to reporters in Brisbane, he says a decision has been made.
9: I knew what I wanted to do coming into this series, so for me, you don't change course.
3: In AFL news, Brisbane Premiership forward Logan Morris has been linked to several Victorian clubs ahead of this year's AFL trade period. To Air News, Sarah Patterson reports.
10: The reigning premiers still have a number of big-name stars yet to commit to their futures at the club. With the 21-year-old's contract due to wind up at the end of 2027, Morris will reportedly be tempted by deals worth up to $1.5 million per season. According to Code Sports, Geelong, Melbourne, Carlton and Collingwood will be the leading candidates to secure his signature if the Lions are unable to lock him down to a long-term contract. Sarah Patterson, S Sport.
3: Meanwhile, Essendon great Matthew Lloyd says his former club needs someone strong to lead the Bombers through their lowest ebb. The Bombers legend says John Longmire or James Hurd would be well suited to the vacant coaching job. In tennis, British wildcard Arthur Ferry has sent shockwaves through Wimbledon after beating world number 9 Flavio Cabolli to secure a spot in the semis. Australian Independent Radio News.
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0: Your local weather in the Yass Valley for Thursday, July 9. Partly cloudy today with areas of morning fog heading for a top of 13 degrees. Down to 3 in the morning with early fog, then partly cloudy tomorrow reaching a top of 13 again. Saturday, a shower or two, also 13 for your weekend. And Sunday, showers easing and 9 degrees. Today it's getting up to 13 degrees in Canberra, 11 in Goulburn and a top of 13 here in Yass. And that's your latest forecast on Yass FM 100.3.
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1: Hello there, I'm Sean Bindley. The Prime Minister is meeting with his Indian counterpart in Melbourne. They're expected to sign an agreement to export Australian uranium to India. The leaders are also tipped to discuss deals to enhance critical minerals and defence cooperation. Sydney University's Professor Vikas Kumar says India is an important relationship for Australia.
2: India is a huge economy and is also one of the fastest growing economies. And the market for many sectors, but specifically education, food, energy, critical minerals, health, tourism, technology and professional services, all of these are actually places where Australia can really benefit from.
1: The US president has declared a tentative ceasefire with Iran is finished and has threatened to launch further military strikes in remarks at the NATO summit in Ankara that have sent oil prices surging by more than 6%. The escalation followed Iranian attacks on three tankers in the Strait of Hormuz and a US assault on more than 80 Iranian targets, with Tehran retaliating against military installations in Bahrain and Kuwait. But the US president stopped short of ordering his negotiating team to walk away from the table entirely. Simon Marks has the story from London.
3: He said that the negotiators trying to advance that peace agreement long term with Iran, he said they can continue trying if they want. I think it's a waste of time. But there was no instruction given to his negotiators to pack everything up and head home. So it may well be that this was a paroxysm of anger that doesn't, at the end of the day, actually doom the 14-point memorandum of understanding signed last month that the president suggested today is dead.
1: The shadow communications minister is refusing to apologise for making bogus 000 calls during yesterday's Telstra meltdown. She went ahead with the calls despite pleas from the telco not to test the system. Penalties of up to 3 years in prison or severe fines apply for those who make bogus calls to 000, but Sarah Henderson says she did nothing wrong.
4: I make no apology for doing my job, because we were hearing yesterday morning, we were hearing nothing about the outage, an outage that was causing chaos. The law is very clear. It relates to those who make hoax or vexatious emergency calls. I wasn't doing either of those things.
1: Government data shows new home construction has declined by more than 11% in the first 3 months of the year. Master Builders Australia claims rising interest rates, supply costs and trade shortages are crippling construction activity across the country. Chief Executive Danita Warne arguing the federal government's tax changes are amplifying these issues.
5: We also don't need tax hikes on a very highly taxed industry, and that's why we continue to oppose the changes to CGT and negative gearing, where we've seen an increase.
1: Meanwhile, Domain's latest rent report shows Brisbane remains one of the tightest rental markets in the country. House rents have surged to a record $700 a week, rising for the fourth consecutive month, while unit rents held steady at a record $660 a week. Domain Chief Economist Dr. Nicola Powell says landlords are facing more resistance on further increases.
6: We have seen rents escalate at such a pace over recent years, and I think particularly for unit rents, it just can't absorb any more.
1: This is Air News. New South Wales coach Laurie Daly says he has made a decision on his future, but is staying tight-lipped on what that is. The Blues celebrations are continuing after silencing their critics with a 32-12 win in Game 3 to lift the shield at Lang Park last night. Queensland skipper Cameron Munster labelling several decisions in the clash as questionable after an on-field run-in with referee Ashley Klein.
7: Bit of frustration probably for myself, you know, in the heat of the moment, probably just asking Ash some questions, but he saw him a little bit differently to myself, and he's a referee and adjudicates the game the way he sees it.
1: Tennis and the final four semi-finals places in the singles draw at Wimbledon have now been decided. Air Sports' Paul Walsh takes a look.
8: 9th seed Linda Noskova and the 12th seed Marta Kostyuk were the two winners to advance for the women, with Kostyuk defeating Yasmin Paolini in 95 minutes with a convincing scoreline of 6-3, 6-2, while Noskova found a little more resistance against Elise Mertens from Belgium, but still came out victorious 6-3, 7-5. However, the upset of the day came when the local qualifier Arthur Ferry defeated the 9th seed Flavio Caboli in straight sets, 6-4, 7-6, 6-love. The 23-year-old Ferry started the tournament ranked 114 in the world and now finds himself in the semi-final of his home slam.
9: Yeah, I've always believed in myself and believed that I could be a top player in the world, but yeah, semi-finalist of Wimbledon is something else.
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11: Your local weather in the Yass Valley for Thursday, July 9. Partly cloudy today with areas of morning fog heading for a top of 13 degrees. Down to 3 in the morning with early fog, then partly cloudy tomorrow reaching a top of 13 again. Saturday, a shower or two, also 13 for your weekend. And Sunday, showers easing and 9 degrees. Today it's getting up to 13 degrees in Canberra, 11 in Goulburn and a top of 13 here in Yass. And that's your latest forecast on Yass FM 100.3.
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18: Hi, Kerry with you again, until 2 o'clock. Now, this week I'll be playing a piano concerto by Tchaikovsky and some overtures from Mozart in the first hour, and another early symphony by Haydn, as well as some music from the early classical period in the second hour. Now, Tchaikovsky's first piano concerto in B-flat minor. The piano score was completed in 1875, and the composer tried it out in front of his close friend, Nikolai Rubinstein, who was director of the Moscow Conservatory, which Tchaikovsky had been attending, as well as a celebrated pianist, composer and conductor. So Tchaikovsky played on the piano. Rubinstein politely heard it through, then declared, "Frankly speaking, is unplayable, worthless." And he suggested to Tchaikovsky to be thrown out. Fortunately for the world, he travelled across the Atlantic to Boston, where the first public performance was given. It received a much better hearing, and just a few weeks later, it was performed in Moscow with none other than Nikolai Rubinstein wielding the baton. By this stage, Rubinstein had had a change of heart and thereafter actively helped to popularise this brilliant virtuoso work, which has, of course, become a firm favourite in the classical repertoire. Here is Tchaikovsky's first piano concerto in B-flat minor.

0: Sorry, folks, my mistake. I should have told you that Tchaikovsky's first piano concerto was going to be played in two parts. The first movement before our sponsors have their say, and the second and third movements after the sponsors. So now let's go to our sponsors and hear what they have to say.
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0: Always good to hear from those folk at the Two Little Pigs. Great place to stop in for coffee in the morning. So let's move on with the second half of Tchaikovsky's first piano concerto in B-flat minor. Having played the first half just now, the first movement just now, we're going to go on and listen to the second and third movements. Tchaikovsky's first piano concerto in B-flat minor.

That was the second and third movement of Tchaikovsky's Piano Concerto No. 1 in B-flat minor, Opus 23. The first movement having been played before the sponsorship announcement. As I mentioned before, the concerto was declared unplayable and worthless by Nikolai Rubinstein from the Moscow Conservatory when first played by Tchaikovsky. But of course, he was man enough to admit later he was wrong, and even conducted its first Moscow performance. That recording was by Joseph Banovets, accompanied by the CSR Symphony Orchestra of Bratislava, conducted by André Lenard. Now, a couple of overtures from Mozart. Overtures, of course, were customarily played before the action started on the stage, just to get the audience settled down. The first is from La Nozze di Figaro, or Marriage of Figaro, a firm favourite with audiences the world over. And the second, from Die Zauberflöte, or Magic Flute, another favourite, which was Mozart's penultimate opera, balancing comedy with philosophical wisdom. And, yes, and that's reflected in the overture itself. So, here we are with two overtures by Mozart.

0: Those two overtures from Mozart's operas, the Magic Flute and the Marriage of Figaro. And my apologies, as you may have noticed, I announced them the wrong way around. The first was, in fact, from the Magic Flute, and the second from the Marriage of Figaro. I just can't read my own writing. They were performed by the Vienna Philharmonica, the Vienna Philharmonic, conducted by István Kertész, who, like Mozart, died pitifully young. Whilst embarking on a brilliant career as a conductor, composer, and violinist, he escaped his native Hungary in 1957, shortly after the Hungarian Revolution had been brutally put down by Soviet forces, and then drowned in the Mediterranean while swimming off the coast of Israel. Anyway, let's go to the 1 o'clock news.
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2: I'm Mark Dransfield. The federal government says it's not been notified of any deaths as a result of the Telstra network outage. The telecommunications company maintains services are being restored after 000 was again not available to some people overnight. Telstra could now be exposed to millions of dollars in fines. Communications Minister Annika Wells has told the ABC she's seeking more answers.
3: Well, there's been multiple reviews into the Optus September outage. There will be reviews into this outage. Those preliminary investigations have already begun. It is up to lawmakers to lift the standards, and that's why we've been working on trying to do that since September.
2: In Victoria, V-Line services are beginning to come back online, while in New South Wales, regional trains are returning to normal. Five semi-automatic weapons and $10,000 worth of drugs have been seized during a raid on a safe house in Sydney's southwest. More from Sean Bindley.
4: Police investigating three public place shootings executed a search warrant at Punchbowl and arrested 11 people, 9 males aged 16 to 22 and 2 women aged 20 and 21 are now facing charges. Task Force Falcon Commander Jason Box says the operation dealt a blow to organised crime.
5: We've seen in social media and posts and previous arrests the damage that they can do and the risk they cause to the community. So it's a significant arrest. It's taken away the resources from these organised crime networks to commit these serious offences.
2: Police are investigating a hit-and-run incident on the Pacific Motorway south of Brisbane. A male driver has suffered a head injury after being rear-ended by a truck before colliding with another northbound at Beenleigh early this morning. Police say the first truck fled the scene before they arrived and they're yet to locate it. The male driver's in a stable condition in the Gold Coast University Hospital. A service station southeast of Adelaide was evacuated last night after a potentially toxic carbon dioxide leak. Firefighters and an ambulance raced to the business on Princes Highway at Tailem Bend. Rob McLean from the CFS says all staff and customers had to be evacuated.
6: CFS volunteers discovered carbon dioxide leaking from a slushing machine after a cylinder replacement had been carried out incorrectly.
2: A staff member was treated by paramedics at the scene. The wreckage of a cargo plane has been recovered after it plunged into the Arabian Sea yesterday. The K2 Airways plane was en route to Pakistan from the UAE when it reported a navigational system issue before rapidly descending. There's no sign of the five crew members on board. A study suggests birth trauma and parental exhaustion are driving down Australia's fertility rate. Flinders University researchers surveyed more than 1,000 parents and found finances, physical and mental strain influence the decision to have another child. Lead author Professor Damien Riggs says there are also more unique factors.
7: A feeling that people were done, that they'd had two or three children and they felt like that was enough. They wanted to find other joy in their lives. And also people feeling like their experience of parenthood wasn't what they'd imagined it to be, and so they didn't want to go through that again.
2: Checking the Aussie share market, the All Ords is down 35 points at 89.44. One Australian dollar is buying 69.29 US cents. This is Air News. The Maroons are picking up the pieces after last night's crushing loss in the Origin decider, handing the Blues the series win at Suncorp Stadium. New South Wales dominated the first half before clinching the win 30-12. Broncos star Ben Hunt doesn't think the bunker blunder was to blame for Queensland's defeat.
8: I think New South Wales were really good and we made a lot of errors and defensively we weren't at our best. So no, we can't be waking up this morning looking for excuses and blaming the referee and the bunker. We did it to ourselves.
2: In AFL, the Sydney Swans are setting themselves up for an ambush at Optus Stadium tonight when they take on the Dockers in a top-of-the-table blockbuster. The winner will end round 18 on top of the ladder. Sydney coach Dean Cox says they're up for the challenge.
9: We just want to test ourselves against the best teams, and what Fremantle have done all year has been unbelievable, and you know they play a really balanced brand of footy in all phases of the game, and we've got to be alert and on making sure that we're aware of that.
2: Mason Cox returns for the Dockers with Sean Darcy to miss. And Czechia's Linda Noskova is through to the Wimbledon semi-finals for the first time after beating Belgian Elise Mertens in straight sets. In the men's draw, wildcard Arthur Ferry is also through to the semis for the first time with a straight sets win over Italy's Flavio Cavoli. Australian Independent Radio News.
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12: Your local weather in the Yass Valley for Thursday, July 9. Partly cloudy today with areas of morning fog heading for a top of 13 degrees. Down to 3 in the morning with early fog, then partly cloudy tomorrow reaching a top of 13 again. Saturday, a shower or two, also 13 for your weekend. And Sunday, showers easing and 9 degrees. Today it's getting up to 13 degrees in Canberra, 11 in Goulburn and a top of 13 here in Yass. And that's your latest forecast on Yass FM 100.3.
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16: Roll up your sleeves, Yass. 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You can find us in the Atherfield Medical Centre car park on Leeds Street from the 16th to 18th of July. We need you to give blood. After all, one in three people in New South Wales will need blood sometime in their lifetime. 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It's easy. And when you go, why not take a friend along too? Come on, Yass, give blood now.

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1: Yes, that sounds like a pretty good idea. And just a couple of quick announcements about upcoming events in the world of music. Gunning Focus Group is presenting the Australasian premiere performance of a young and exciting Italian piano duo called Duo Mimesi. The performance is called Melodies in Motion, One Piano, Four Hands. That means two people playing the piano at the same time. It's in Gunning Courtroom at 2 p.m. on Sunday, 19th of July, and they'll be playing delightful and accessible works by Schubert, Poulenc and Rachmaninoff. Two people on the one piano at the same time. For further details, just Google Melodies in Motion Gunning and get all the information you want from that. Again, I'd like to thank the late Brian Millett, who donated his large stock of classical CDs to Yas FM. And all the tracks I've been playing today are from Brian's collection, which is absolutely brilliant. Now a reminder about our wonderful Yas Music Club, who organise and present some terrific concerts through the year, featuring world-class Australian musicians. Their next performance is on Sunday, 26th of July, so that's Sunday week. Or is it Sunday fortnight? No, it's probably Sunday fortnight. Could even be further away than that. Anyway, it's Sunday the 26th of July, 2 p.m. in the Yas Soldiers Memorial Hall. And it's called Estampa, Postcards, Memories from Afar. It's going to be a lively mix of jazz, classical, klezmer, which is Yiddish polkas, Balkan and traditional music from Ghana. It'll be an absolute cracker. Google Yas Music Club to find out the details. Sunday, 26th of July at 2 p.m. If you're enjoying listening to classical music on Yas FM, you probably already know that John has a similar program to this one on Wednesdays from 9 a.m. to noon, but he is away somewhere in the northwest of Australia on leave for a few more weeks. And Dennis and Mark have their own classic show on Fridays between 1 p.m. and 4 p.m. Now, back to the music. In 1761, at the age of 29, Joseph Haydn entered the employ of the wealthy Esterházy family in Vienna. To show off his skills as a new employee, he was music director and court composer, and the skills also of the court orchestra, he composed a set of three symphonies. His employer, the prince, suggested he name them for the times of day, which in French, which was the language spoken in the courts of Europe, became Le Matin, Le Midi, and Le Soir, which means, as you may know, morning, noon, and evening, for each of the three new symphonies. They've since entered the huge catalogue of Haydn's works, which include over 100 symphonies alone, and they have the numbers symphonies 6, 7 and 8. I've already played the first and second of the set in past weeks, so here is the final symphony, number 8 in G minor, known as Le Soir or Evening. Each is written as a miniature concerto for the orchestra with solo instruments coming to the fore as in a concerto. The 8th symphony represents the transition into the evening, and the finale mimics howling winds, rumbling thunder and forked lightning to depict a sudden dramatic evening storm. Here we go, Haydn's Symphony No. 8.

0: That was Joseph Haydn's Symphony No. 8 in G major, Le Soir, or Evening. All three of the works in this set served as a brilliant resume for the newly employed Joseph Haydn, both showcasing his creative genius and giving every player in the orchestra a chance to shine during the performance. It was played there by Musici di San Marco, conducted by Alberto Lizio. And now a word from our sponsors.
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0: Okay, Kerry with you again. Still here until 2 o'clock. Now, you may have heard of the Mannheim School. The term refers to both the orchestral techniques pioneered in the second half of the 18th century by the orchestra at the court of the wealthy duke known as the Elector of the German city of Mannheim, which was one of the largest court orchestras at the time due to the duke's wealth, and continued to grow as it employed some of the finest composers and virtuoso players available. The term Mannheim also references the composers who were encouraged to develop their skills there. These included Johann Stamitz, who was considered the founder of the school, also known as the early classical school, and Johann Stamitz's son Karl, as well as Ignaz Holzbauer, Ignaz Franzl, and Christian Kannebich. The school had a direct influence on many composers in succeeding years, including Joseph Haydn. In past months, I've played works by Stamitz, father and son, and others of the Mannheim School. This week, I'm going to play works by Franz Xaver Richter and Franz Ignaz Beck, a name which has a strange resonance for me. I can't say why. So both pieces are played by Musica da Camera. And first we have Richter's Sinfonia in G major.

That was Franz Xaver Richter's Sinfonia in G major. And we're going to press ahead immediately with another Sinfonia, this one also known as an Overture, by Franz Ignaz Beck, who was also a member of the Mannheim School. It's his Sinfonia number 1 of 24, many of which are considered to be the most original of the early classical period.

0: That was the first movement of the Sinfonia No. 1 by Franz Ignaz Beck of the renowned Mannheim School. So both this and the previous work by Franz Xaver Richter were played there by Musica da Camera String Orchestra, conducted by Christian Rengli. Very successful Canberra-based chamber string orchestra, meaning a reduced-size orchestra which can play in smaller venues. So, this is Kerry signing off for another week. And, as always, it's been fun bringing fine music to the Yass community through Yass 100.3 FM, your voice in the valley. And now for the news.
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3: I'm Mark Dransfield. Australia has committed to deepening its trading relationship with India. More from federal politics reporter Nelson Scott.
4: Prime Minister Anthony Albanese and Indian counterpart Narendra Modi are addressing the business community here in Melbourne. There's a heavy police presence at the event after a far-right activist gate-crashed Mr. Modi's hotel overnight, with human rights protests also planned for today. The two leaders have agreed to expand ties, with Australian Super committing an additional $500 million to India's National Investment Fund, while eight of our universities have been approved to open campuses in the subcontinent. A deal to increase Australian uranium exports to India is also expected to be reached. Mr. Albanese says the two nations are great friends.
5: As leaders, Prime Minister Modi and I are always looking to deepen and diversify the connections between our nations.
4: The pair will next meet with the Governor-General before addressing a packed community event at Marvel Stadium tonight. Nelson Scott, Melbourne.
3: Welfare checks have been conducted for people who were unable to contact 000 yesterday as a result of Telstra's major outage. The telco is working to resolve a secondary issue on the network today, while the Telecommunications Industry Ombudsman has flagged the possibility of compensation for businesses impacted. Cynthia Gebbert says they're expecting the number of complaints against Telstra to rise.
6: We've only sent a small number at this point, so only about 30 received yesterday, but obviously there'll be more that have come in overnight. And there are a wide range of issues, you know, some very tough stories from consumers who've been suffering, business loss. They're unable to function yesterday.
3: A teenager's been charged with murder after a deadly stabbing on the New South Wales mid-north coast. More from Dusty Fitzpatrick.
7: Emergency services were called to reports of a stabbing at a house in Taree. A 36-year-old man was found with critical injuries inside the home. He was treated by police and paramedics but couldn't be saved. Following inquiries, officers arrested a 16-year-old boy at another property in Taree. The teenager's been charged with murder. He's been refused bail and is due before a children's court today. Dusty Fitzpatrick, Sydney.
3: Police are investigating an incident in Hobart in which a man was shot in the hand. Last night, police were told a person inside a Moona shed sustained a gunshot wound. The 31-year-old man was transported to the Royal Hobart Hospital for medical treatment. Police believe two other people known to the man were at the location at the time. The United States has begun a second round of strikes on Iran after a collapse of the truce between the two countries. Nine's Europe correspondent Josh Bavis reports from Ankara.
8: US Central Command says a fresh wave of strikes have been launched against Iran. Donald Trump told the NATO summit he was done with the Iranian regime after commercial ships came under fire in the Strait of Hormuz in recent days. Iran has in turn been aiming missiles and drones towards US bases in Bahrain and Kuwait and has called Donald Trump a criminal. The US president's now departed Ankara, but not on the Air Force One he used to fly here. That is the Boeing 747 gifted by Qatar recently. Instead, that was switched out, raising questions about security. Both aircraft are stopping in the UK before returning to the United States.
3: Josh Bavis reporting. This is Air News. New South Wales coach Laurie Daly says he has made a decision on his future after the Blues' massive State of Origin series victory. The 30-12 result is the side's third straight win at Suncorp Stadium. Speaking to reporters in Brisbane, Daly was staying tight-lipped on if that will be his last game in charge of the Blues.
9: Got my mind made up what I want to do, so... I look, I've enjoyed it, but we'll see what happens.
3: AFL and Colt Brisbane forward Logan Morris has been linked to several Victorian clubs ahead of this year's trade period. Sarah Patterson reports.
10: The reigning premiers still have a number of big-name stars yet to commit to their futures at the club. With the 21-year-old's contract due to wind up at the end of 2027, Morris will reportedly be tempted by deals worth up to $1.5 million per season. According to Code Sports, Geelong, Melbourne, Carlton and Collingwood will be the leading candidates to secure his signature if the Lions are unable to lock him down to a long-term contract. Sarah Patterson, S Sport.
3: And Cameron Myers has climbed to the world number one ranking for the 1500 metres, the first Aussie man to hold the title since Herb Elliott. The World Athletics rankings also reaffirming Jess Hull as the best woman in the event, a position she's held since January. Australian Independent Radio News.
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13: Your local weather in the Yass Valley for Thursday, July 9. Partly cloudy today with areas of morning fog heading for a top of 13 degrees. Down to 3 in the morning with early fog, then partly cloudy tomorrow reaching a top of 13 again. Saturday, a shower or two, also 13 for your weekend. And Sunday, showers easing and 9 degrees. Today it's getting up to 13 degrees in Canberra, 11 in Goulburn and a top of 13 here in Yass. And that's your latest forecast on Yass FM 100.3.
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0: I'm Alan from Alan's Farm Fresh. 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
2: I'm Mark Dransfield. The Federal Opposition's Sarah Henderson is defending her test calls to 000 after being criticised over the move during the Telstra outage. Federal Politics Editor Michael Packey.
3: Senator Henderson made several test calls to see if the emergency number was working following the Telstra network outage. She made the calls even though the telco has urged people not to dial 000 if it's not necessary. The Albanese government has slammed Senator Henderson for her actions, with Labor Minister Tim Ayres arguing it could have clogged up the system at a time when the network was fragile.
4: Can I just say to Australians, don't do what she did.
3: Senator Henderson accepts the criticism, but argues as Shadow Communications Minister, she was within her rights to test the system.
5: Health and wellbeing of Australians is absolutely critical.
3: Telstra could face tens of millions of dollars in fines over its 000 problems. Michael Packey reporting.
2: The Prime Minister is hosting his Indian counterpart Narendra Modi in Melbourne, where economic ties are dominating discussions. Australian Super will inject $500 million into India's investment fund, while some of our universities will establish campuses in the subcontinent. Both countries are also expected to reach a significant uranium deal. Anthony Albanese has told business leaders the relationship with India is important.
6: As leaders, Prime Minister Modi and I are always looking to deepen and diversify the connections between our nations. We negotiate and sign agreements, we design and update plans. But in the end, it is our people.
2: Police say two young children were inside a home when it was peppered with bullets in Sydney's southwest. No one was injured in the attack at Guildford, which police believe was targeted and may be linked to organised crime. Acting Superintendent Andrew McKay says they will track down those involved.
7: Shooting at a house, someone would expect that it's likely someone could be injured or killed, and a number of detectives are working to identify those involved.
2: The safety of Queensland educators is once again in the spotlight. Lachlan Gray has details.
8: A growing number of Queensland teachers and school leaders say they are experiencing verbal abuse on a daily basis. A survey commissioned by the teachers' union found 57.5% of participants say verbal abuse is the most form they've experienced in the past 12 months. It also found significant frustrations by staff at inconsistent departmental responses. Queensland Teachers Union Vice President Leah Olsen says it paints a clear picture of a sector in need of reform.
9: These results are concerning and warrant attention.
8: The survey also revealing 78% of participants disagreed or strongly disagreed with the statement, consequences for violent student behaviour are appropriate. The state government maintains its $45 million behaviour boost program has improved working conditions for educators. Lachlan Gray, Brisbane.
2: And scientists say they've found a gene which could hold the clues to preventing infertility and early menopause. A study of mice has found the loss of the NFKB gene resulted in a shorter reproductive lifespan. Monash Professor Carla Hutt says the discovery could help better address women's health issues.
10: Really understanding what controls this process helps us think about fertility and infertility and reproductive aging.
2: This is Air News. First to AFL, and Luke Beveridge concedes he may have got it wrong with playing Tim English last week. Eddie Summerfield reports.
11: Nursing a back injury, Tim English struggled against Sydney. Coach Luke Beveridge.
12: In hindsight, maybe he wasn't totally ready to play last week.
11: The ruckman training away from the main group in the early parts of training this morning. Riley West, meantime, is likely to return after a week in the VFL. The Dogs' forward woes of late stemming from defence.
12: Definitely our decision-making and our skill level, it's just gone a bit south. So
11: the coach also with a shot at the AFL after Will Lewis was fined for staging, despite being winded in an incident with Nick Blakey.
12: Yeah, he couldn't breathe. He wouldn't stay down otherwise. They've thumbed their nose at it and said, well, we just think you've staged.
11: Eddie Summerfield, Witten Oval.
2: The Broncos' NRLW squad is gearing up for tonight's clash with the Sharks. Brisbane's coming off a dominant 50-4 victory over the Cowboys last week, while the Sharks fell to the Knights 18-4. British wildcard Arthur Ferry has produced an upset at Wimbledon, defeating French Open runner-up Flavio Cavoli in straight sets to make it through to the semis. The world number 114 will play Alexander Zverev for a place in the final, and Ferry says belief has helped him through.
13: I've always believed in myself and believed that I could be a top player in the world. Obviously, semi-finalist of Wimbledon is something else. I've taken it match by match. I haven't looked ahead.
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15: Your local weather in the Yass Valley for Thursday, July 9. Partly cloudy today with areas of morning fog heading for a top of 13 degrees. Down to 3 in the morning with early fog, then partly cloudy tomorrow reaching a top of 13 again. Saturday, a shower or two, also 13 for your weekend. And Sunday, showers easing and 9 degrees. Today, it's getting up to 13 degrees in Canberra, 11 in Goulburn and a top of 13 here in Yass. And that's your latest forecast on Yass FM 100.3.
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2: I'm Mark Dransfield. Telstra says customers can feel confident in contacting 000 following yesterday's nationwide outage and subsequent issues overnight. In a fresh update, the telco has confirmed 639 welfare checks have been completed since its problems began. A software glitch related to the network's GPS timer has been identified as the cause of the blackout. Telstra's Chief Financial Officer, Michael Ackland, says mobile networks are complex.
3: We will continue to work through further changes to ensure we have the most robust solution, but customers can feel confident in calling 000. Our backup systems and welfare check process remains in place, of course, and we have not needed to complete a welfare check since that solution was put in place.
2: A 26-year-old woman has been charged, accused of indecent treatment of children in far north Queensland. Police allege the woman was working as a babysitter at a Cairns home when she assaulted two children. She was taken into custody on June 24th and now faces four charges, including common assault. The accused will front court tomorrow. Australia will expand its economic ties with India through a number of key trade initiatives. The Prime Minister and his Indian counterpart have been addressing the business community in Melbourne. Australian Super will inject $500 million into India's investment fund, while some of our universities will establish campuses in the subcontinent. A new national report has exposed a dramatic increase in mental health disorders among young Australians. The Institute of Health and Welfare data shows mental disorders among 16 to 24-year-olds jumped nearly 40% in a 15-year period. Suicide is now the leading cause of burden for young men, while anxiety and depression are the leading cause for young women. University of Sydney Professor Ian Hickey believes the crisis is being worsened by a lack of funding.
4: Scale of that investment and the nature of the investment is not nearly enough to really respond to the size of the problem.
2: A new report shows Australians are now paying record high rents across all capital cities. Property platform Domain says combined capital city house rents increased by $20 over the June quarter. Melbourne recorded the nation's largest jump in rental prices, with median weekly rents climbing to $600. The United States has begun a second round of strikes on Iran after a collapse of the truce between the two countries. Nine's Europe correspondent Josh Bavis reports from Ankara.
5: US Central Command says a fresh wave of strikes have been launched against Iran. Donald Trump told the NATO summit he was done with the Iranian regime after commercial ships came under fire in the Strait of Hormuz in recent days. Iran has in turn been aiming missiles and drones towards US bases in Bahrain and Kuwait and has called Donald Trump a criminal. The US president's now departed Ankara, but not on the Air Force One he used to fly here. That is the Boeing 747 gifted by Qatar recently. Instead, that was switched out, raising questions about security. Both aircraft are stopping in the UK before returning to the United States. In Ankara, Josh Bavis.
2: And in air showbiz news, HBO medical drama The Pitt is the leading nominee for the Emmy Awards. With nominations now announced, the series collected 25 overall, including a nod for Best Drama. Comedy series Hacks was a close second with 24 total nominations. This is Air News. First to tennis, and day 11 is women's semi-finals day at SW19. And for his preview, here's Air Sports' Paul Walsh.
6: Seeds 7, 9, 10 and 12 will battle it out for places in Saturday's final, with all four remaining players searching for their first Wimbledon title. First up, Coco Gauff will take on Catalina Muchova from the Czech Republic, with the 22-year-old American holding a commanding 6-1 head-to-head advantage, with Muchova hoping to address that situation.
7: I'm happy we have it 0-0 on the grass, so that's a bit of better balance for me there. But she has a lot of weapons.
6: The second matchup sees the 12th seed Marta Kostyuk from the Ukraine up against Linda Noskova, also from the Czech Republic. Both ladies had convincing straight sets quarterfinals victories, and both will be hoping to reach their first Grand Slam final. Meanwhile, in the mixed doubles final, the unseeded Australians Storm Hunter and Mark Polmans will take on the second seeds Marcelo Adovello from El Salvador and the former French Open champion Yelena Ostapenko.
2: In AFL, Sydney star Tom Papley returns from a calf injury in tonight's blockbuster clash with Fremantle. Mason Cox returns for the Dockers, with Sean Darcy to miss. And New South Wales coach Laurie Daly says he has made a decision on his future after the Blues' massive State of Origin series victory, but he isn't giving any details away as yet. Australian Independent Radio News.
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9: Your local weather in the Yass Valley for Thursday, July 9. Partly cloudy today with areas of morning fog heading for a top of 13 degrees. Down to 3 in the morning with early fog, then partly cloudy tomorrow reaching a top of 13 again. Saturday, a shower or two, also 13 for your weekend. And Sunday, showers easing and 9 degrees. Today it's getting up to 13 degrees in Canberra, 11 in Goulburn and a top of 13 here in Yass. And that's your latest forecast on Yass FM 100.3.
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2: I'm Alan Baskin. Regional rail services in New South Wales and Victoria are getting back to normal after this week's outages caused by IT issues at Telstra. Most trains are now running as usual, but Telstra has confirmed it's still working on flow-on issues affecting customers, including the Australian Rail Track Corporation. New South Wales Premier Chris Minns says it's fair to expect a company like Telstra to deliver its services reliably.
3: We buy a service from Telstra. We expect that service to be provided for our services, for essential services like hospitals and public transport. When they're not, we're unhappy about it.
2: Telstra has confirmed 639 welfare checks were completed for customers who struggled to contact 000 during the outage. 170 were passed on to police for additional checks, while seven others told the telco they needed emergency assistance and were passed on to appropriate services. South Australian Liberal Senator Karen Liddle is standing by her statement that one South Australian death has been linked to the 000 outage. Police have responded to the claim, saying they weren't aware of any deaths, but the senator says the victim's family have now contacted police, and she says she's not happy her integrity has been questioned. India's Prime Minister says Australia is a trusted partner as he holds talks with Anthony Albanese in Melbourne. Economic ties have dominated discussions, with Australian Super pledging to inject $500 million into India's investment fund. The two leaders have also discussed a significant uranium deal. Speaking through a translator, Narendra Modi says Australia and India are key allies in a volatile global climate.
4: Supply chain disruptions and energy crisis. At such a time, it is both natural and necessary for Australia and India to advance as natural and trusted partners.
2: The special envoy to combat anti-Semitism believes an independent oversight body would improve the ABC's complaints process. Gillian Siegel has told the Anti-Semitism Royal Commission the public broadcaster is overrepresenting Gaza in its Middle East coverage. The ABC denies claims its journalism has contributed to social division. Health workers are warning patient care could be compromised if AI is used. Mark Dransfield with that story.
5: They're warning that tight regulations are needed on using AI in clinical settings. A new position paper has identified the benefits the technology can have in improving diagnostic accuracy and reducing administration workloads. But Catholic Health's Bridget Meaney says AI can also cause potential patient harm.
6: It cannot exercise that human judgment. It cannot be truly present in someone suffering. The human encounter is at the heart of care and is not something any machine can necessarily replicate.
2: The United States military has completed its latest round of airstrikes targeting Iran after Donald Trump declared the ceasefire is over. Around 90 targets were hit in the second day of attacks, including air defence systems, coastal surveillance assets and missile and drone storage sites. This is Air News. New South Wales Rugby League State of Origin coach Laurie Daly says he's made a decision on his future, but is staying tight-lipped on what that is. The Blues celebrations are continuing after silencing their critics with a 30-12 win in Game 3 to lift the shield in Brisbane. In AFL, Fremantle has dropped Sean Darcy in favour of Mason Cox for tonight's top-of-the-table clash with Sydney. The Swans have made just one change as Tom Papley returns from injury, replacing Corey Warner. Dean Solomon says he's loved every moment of his stint as interim Essendon coach. Solomon says he's yet to speak to President Andrew Welsh about applying to stay on as coach. And Brisbane coach Chris Fagan is optimistic free agent Zach Bailey will stay with the Lions and knock back a big money deal to join Adelaide. The Egyptian Football Federation has filed a complaint with FIFA demanding an investigation into the referee after their loss to Argentina at the World Cup. And at Wimbledon, world number two, Alexander Zverev has reached back-to-back major semi-finals after beating an injured Taylor Fritz in straight sets. He'll face British wildcard Arthur Ferry for a spot in the final. Tonight, Karolina Mukova takes on Coco Gauff in their semi-final clash. Australian Independent Radio News.
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8: Your local weather in the Yass Valley for Thursday, July 9. Partly cloudy today with areas of morning fog heading for a top of 13 degrees. Down to 3 in the morning with early fog, then partly cloudy tomorrow reaching a top of 13 again. Saturday, a shower or two, also 13 for your weekend. And Sunday, showers easing and 9 degrees. Today, it's getting up to 13 degrees in Canberra, 11 in Goulburn and a top of 13 here in Yass. And that's your latest forecast on Yass FM 100.3.
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1: Chaka chaka chaka chaka Khan. Chaka Khan. Chaka Khan. Chaka Khan. Chaka Khan, let me rock it, let me rock it, Chaka Khan. 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Chaka Khan, what you tell me, what you wanna do? 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
3: I'm Alan Baskin. Telstra has confirmed more than 600 calls to 000 failed to connect as a result of a major network issue. Of 639 calls followed up by the telco, 230 callers advised by text that no assistance was required. Chief Financial Officer Michael Ackland says 402 cases needed a follow-up voice call.
4: Of those 402 cases, 170 calls were passed to the police for either further welfare check or assistance. And we had 7 callers advised that they needed assistance in total. And their details were referred to the relevant emergency services organisations.
3: The Prime Minister has been hosting his Indian counterpart, Narendra Modi, in Melbourne, where economic ties have been dominating discussions. Australian Super will inject $500 million into India's investment fund, while some of our universities will establish campuses on the subcontinent. The countries are also expected to reach a significant uranium deal. Anthony Albanese has told business leaders the relationship with India is important.
5: As leaders, Prime Minister Modi and I are always looking to deepen and diversify the connections between our nations. We negotiate and sign agreements, we design and update plans. But in the end, it is our people.
3: The United States claims to have hit 170 targets across 2 waves of attacks in Iran in the past 48 hours. Arriving back in the US from the NATO summit in Turkey, Donald Trump has said Iran has since asked him to make a deal, but this hasn't been confirmed by any Iranian officials. A new market report shows Australians are now paying record high rents across all the capital cities. Property platform Domain says combined capital city house rents increased by $20 over the June quarter. Unit rents rose by $5 over the same period. Catholic health workers have warned patient care could be compromised without robust regulations on using AI in clinical settings. A new position paper has identified the benefits the technology can have in improving diagnostic accuracy and reducing administration workloads. But Catholic Health's Bridget Meaney says AI can also cause potential patient harm. Scientists say they found a gene which could hold the clues to preventing infertility and early menopause. A study of mice has found the loss of the NFKB gene resulted in a shorter reproductive lifespan. Monash Professor Carla Hutt says the discovery could help better address women's health issues.
6: Really understanding what controls this process helps us think about fertility and infertility and reproductive ageing.
3: It appears Geelong is the place to be. Victoria's second largest city is experiencing a surge in economic and population growth. Mayor Dr. Stretch Contell says the population across the region is surging towards 300,000.
7: Geelong is the most migrated to region in Australia from intra-Australia. So more people from around Australia are looking to settle in the Geelong region than any other part of Australia.
3: And to the Australian share market, the All Ords has closed down 18 points at 8961. One Australian dollar was buying 69.4 US cents. This is Air News. Coach Laurie Daly has taken a jab at critics of Nathan Cleary after the Blues halfback was named player of the Rugby League State of Origin series. Daly admits he's been baffled by talk that Cleary has never dominated at Origin level.
8: I just don't get why people want to take down champions. I don't get it. Like, it just does my head in, that type of stuff. He's a legend of the game, what he's done.
3: Co-captain Jerome Luai could be on his way out of the West Tigers earlier than expected. The Telegraph reports the star 5'8" has been told to find a new club next season before joining the PNG Chiefs in 2028. In AFL, Dockers ruckman Sean Darcy has been left out of tonight's top-of-the-table clash against Sydney, the club listing him as managed. Hayden Young will also miss with injury, while Jake O'Meara is back in the lineup. The Swans regain gun forward Tom Papley, who'll replace Corey Warner. Brumbies playmaker Declan Meredith has been named to make his Wallabies debut on Saturday against France. A huge setback for Aussie sprint sensation Gout Gout. He's torn his left hamstring while training in Brisbane, putting him out of next month's World Athletics Under-20s Championships. Australian Independent Radio News.
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11: Your local weather in the Yass Valley for Thursday, July 9. Partly cloudy today with areas of morning fog heading for a top of 13 degrees. Down to 3 in the morning with early fog, then partly cloudy tomorrow reaching a top of 13 again. Saturday, a shower or two, also 13 for your weekend. And Sunday, showers easing and 9 degrees. Today it's getting up to 13 degrees in Canberra, 11 in Goulburn and a top of 13 here in Yass. And that's your latest forecast on Yass FM 100.3.
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3: I'm Alan Baskin. Regional rail services in New South Wales and Victoria are getting back to normal after this week's outages caused by IT issues at Telstra. Most trains are now running as usual, but Telstra has confirmed it's still working on flow-on issues affecting customers, including the Australian Rail Track Corporation. New South Wales Premier Chris Minns says it's fair to expect a company like Telstra to deliver its services reliably.
4: We buy a service from Telstra. We expect that service to be provided for our services, for essential services like hospitals and public transport. When they're not, we're unhappy about it.
3: Telstra has confirmed 639 welfare checks were completed for customers who struggled to contact 000 during the outage. 170 were passed on to police for additional checks, while seven others told the telco they needed emergency assistance and were passed on to appropriate services. South Australian Liberal Senator Karen Liddle is standing by her statement that one South Australian death has been linked to the 000 outage. Police have responded to the claim, saying they weren't aware of any deaths, but the senator says the victim's family have now contacted police, and she says she's not happy her integrity has been questioned. India's Prime Minister says Australia is a trusted partner as he held talks with Anthony Albanese in Melbourne. Economic ties have dominated discussions, with Australian Super pledging to inject $500 million into India's investment fund. The two leaders have also discussed a significant uranium deal. Speaking through a translator, Narendra Modi says Australia and India are key allies in a volatile global climate.
5: Supply chain disruptions and energy crisis. 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
3: The special envoy to combat anti-Semitism believes an independent oversight body would improve the ABC's complaints process. Gillian Siegel has told the Anti-Semitism Royal Commission the public broadcaster is overrepresenting Gaza in its Middle East coverage. The ABC denies claims its journalism has contributed to social division. Health workers are warning patient care could be compromised if AI is used. Mark Dransfield with that story.
6: They're warning that tight regulations are needed on using AI in clinical settings. A new position paper has identified the benefits the technology can have in improving diagnostic accuracy and reducing administration workloads. But Catholic Health's Bridget Meaney says AI can also cause potential patient harm.
7: It cannot exercise that human judgment. It cannot be truly present in someone's suffering. The human encounter is at the heart of care and is not something any machine can necessarily replicate.
3: The United States military has completed its latest round of airstrikes targeting Iran after Donald Trump declared the ceasefire is over. Around 90 targets were hit in the second day of attacks, including air defence systems, coastal surveillance assets and missile and drone storage sites. This is Air News. Victorious Blues players have arrived home in Sydney after their stunning win over the Maroons in the Rugby League State of Origin decider in Brisbane. Man of the series, Nathan Cleary, says his side's against-the-odds win is among the highlights of his career.
8: Oh, it's right at the top, being able to represent your state. Something I've always wanted to do as a kid, and to do it, you know, on the biggest stage and get a win like that, it's unbelievable. And really proud to be a New South Wales man today and to be able to get that win.
3: The West Tigers have reportedly given star 5/8 Jerome Luai permission to find a new club for the next season before he joins the PNG Chiefs in 2028. The Swans can grab a share of the AFL competition lead when they take on top place Fremantle tonight in Perth. Fremantle has dropped Sean Darcy in favour of Mason Cox for the top-of-the-table clash. The Swans have made just the one change as Tom Papley returns from injury for Corey Warner. The FIFA World Cup quarterfinals get underway early tomorrow morning. France is taking on Morocco in Boston. At Wimbledon, world number two Alexander Zverev has reached back-to-back major semi-finals after beating an injured Taylor Fritz in straight sets. He'll face British wildcard Arthur Ferry for a spot in the final. Tonight, Karolina Muchova takes on Coco Gauff in their semi-final clash. Australian Independent Radio News.
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11: Your local weather in the Yass Valley for Thursday, July 9. Partly cloudy today with areas of morning fog heading for a top of 13 degrees. Down to 3 in the morning with early fog, then partly cloudy tomorrow reaching a top of 13 again. Saturday, a shower or two, also 13 for your weekend. And Sunday, showers easing and 9 degrees. Today it's getting up to 13 degrees in Canberra, 11 in Goulburn and a top of 13 here in Yass. And that's your latest forecast on Yass FM 100.3.
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3: I'm Alan Baskin. Telstra has confirmed more than 600 calls to 000 failed to connect as a result of a major network issue. Of 639 calls followed up by the telco, 230 callers advised by text that no assistance was required. Chief Financial Officer Michael Ackland says 402 cases needed a follow-up voice call.
4: Of those 402 cases, 170 calls were passed to the police for either further welfare check or assistance, and we had 7 callers advised that they needed assistance in total, and their details were referred to the relevant emergency services organisations.
3: The Prime Minister has been hosting his Indian counterpart, Narendra Modi, in Melbourne, where economic ties have been dominating discussions. Australian Super will inject $500 million into India's investment fund, while some of our universities will establish campuses on the subcontinent. The countries are also expected to reach a significant uranium deal. Anthony Albanese has told business leaders the relationship with India is important.
5: As leaders, Prime Minister Modi and I are always looking to deepen and diversify the connections between our nations. We negotiate and sign agreements, we design and update plans. But in the end, it is our people.
3: The United States claims to have hit 170 targets across 2 waves of attacks in Iran in the past 48 hours. Arriving back in the US from the NATO summit in Turkey, Donald Trump has said Iran has since asked him to make a deal, but this hasn't been confirmed by any Iranian officials. A new market report shows Australians are now paying record high rents across all the capital cities. Property platform Domain says combined capital city house rents increased by $20 over the June quarter. Unit rents rose by $5 over the same period. Catholic health workers have warned patient care could be compromised without robust regulations on using AI in clinical settings. A new position paper has identified the benefits the technology can have in improving diagnostic accuracy and reducing administration workloads. But Catholic Health's Bridget Meaney says AI can also cause potential patient harm. Scientists say they found a gene which could hold the clues to preventing infertility and early menopause. A study of mice has found the loss of the NFKB gene resulted in a shorter reproductive lifespan. Monash Professor Carla Hutt says the discovery could help better address women's health issues.
6: Really understanding what controls this process helps us think about fertility and infertility and reproductive ageing.
3: It appears Geelong is the place to be. Victoria's second largest city is experiencing a surge in economic and population growth. Mayor Dr. Stretch Contell says the population across the region is surging towards 300,000.
7: Geelong is the most migrated to region in Australia from intra-Australia. So more people from around Australia are looking to settle in the Geelong region than any other part of Australia.
3: And to the Australian share market, the All Ords has closed down 18 points at 8961. One Australian dollar was buying 69.4 US cents. This is Air News. Round 18 of the AFL is about to get underway in Perth, with ladder leaders Fremantle hosting second place Sydney. The Dockers have dropped Sean Darcy in favour of Mason Cox, while gun forward Tom Papley returns for the Swans. He replaces Corey Warner. Hawthorn has ruled out one of its biggest stars and also named a debutant for this weekend's game. Alex Riddell with that story.
8: Hawthorn coach Sam Mitchell confirmed today Nick Watson will miss another week after sitting out of last weekend's game with a hamstring injury. Meantime, the Hawks have named their 7th debutant for the season. Ollie Greaves will play his first game when the Hawks take on Carlton on Saturday night at the MCG. At Witten Oval, Western Bulldogs ruck Tim English is in doubt for Sunday's match against West Coast. English continues to manage back soreness. Coach Luke Beveridge has conceded English probably shouldn't have played against Sydney last week. And North Melbourne coach Alistair Clarkson says George Wardlaw is handling his latest injury setback extremely well, and with further conditioning, his body will develop a further resistance over time. Alex Riddell, Melbourne.
3: Player of the NRL State of Origin series, Nathan Cleary, is backing Laurie Daly to retain the Blues coaching job next year. In the NRLW, the Sharks are hosting the Broncos tonight. That match just underway. Australian Independent Radio News.
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9: Your local weather in the Yass Valley for Thursday, July 9. Partly cloudy today with areas of morning fog heading for a top of 13 degrees. Down to 3 in the morning with early fog, then partly cloudy tomorrow reaching a top of 13 again. Saturday, a shower or two, also 13 for your weekend. And Sunday, showers easing and 9 degrees. Today, it's getting up to 13 degrees in Canberra, 11 in Goulburn and a top of 13 here in Yass. And that's your latest forecast on Yass FM 100.3.
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0: Hi, I'm Dave Cow from Yass Police. 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

And a very good morning to you. Yes, Friday morning. And here we are at the end of a working week for a lot. Schools are on holiday and, it's the start of a working week for others. It is the 10th of July. What's on the agenda this morning? Our album of the week continues and the final chat with Studio 8 and their album Moonstruck. That'll happen after the 6:30 news, and we'll give you the cue to call. Now, after Wednesday's unfortunate outage from Telstra and the interruption to our program, everything's tested positive here at the bunker, and the phone lines are back in operation when I give you the cue to call. In the meantime, coming up, we've got a music mix of very much Australian talent. One, a singer-songwriter, ex-farmer, ex-shearer, another, school teacher, and a very proud Indigenous member of his community. We'll feature that music on this edition of Good Morning Country, but firstly, we've got the Far Gone Beauty standing by to get the music up and running. It's another musical Friday on Good Morning Country with a great music mix on your wireless.

From the catalog of the Foghorn Beauties to the catalog of Justin Standley. And a new single for him. To start this bracket of Justin Standley off.

Justin Stanley there from his catalogue, and one more cup of tea, Beechworth Gold, and Jensen's Swamp, the brand new single. Folks, if you're departing, we'll head off to the Rural Livestock Report, and to get us closer, another from the catalogue of Justin Stanley. This is Little Ronnie's Ghost.

Welcome to your daily market update, powered by Auctions Plus, Australia's largest agricultural marketplace. I'm Alex McLaughlin with today's report. In this week's Auctions Plus sheep and lamb market, the total commercial offerings fell 32% with 24,378 head offered. Clearance eased 24 percentage points to 67%, reflecting a more cautious buying mood across most categories. The Auctions Plus restock of lamb indicator retreated 66 cents to settle at 1,578 cents a kilo dress weight. Scanning lamb first cross ewes were the standout performers of the week, averaging $450 a head from a $406 to $532 per head range and clearing at 100%. That's up $41 on the previous week. Scanlan Merino ewes also attracted solid competition, averaging $366 per head, lifting $19 week on week across 3,700 head offered. Merino ewe lambs drew strong bidder interest, averaging at $285 per head and 713 cents a kilo across 527 to 890 cents per kilo range, with clearance reaching 55%. In the lamb categories, crossbred lambs averaged 741 cents a kilo, though that was back 60 cents on the week, which is over 4,200 head offered at an average of $250 per head. Merino weather lambs eased just 9 cents to average 578 cents a kilo, with just shy of 3,000 head offered, averaging $232 per head and clearing at 38%. Comerset and other breed lambs average 596 cents a kilo with full clearance, while Merino mixed sexes average 593 cents a kilo, back 27 cents, but also cleared in full. The joined ewe market drew just over 8,000 head offered across all scanning lamb and station mated categories, returning an average price of $343 per head with 90% clearance and a range of $224 to $532 per head. Non-station mated ewes accounted for 1,851 head, made up entirely of composite slash other breed ewes, averaging $268 per head, rather, across a $250 to $300 range, with an 89% clearance rate. Processes accounted for 1.59% of buying activity this week. That concludes today's daily market update, brought to you by Auctions Plus, dedicated to connecting ag.

0: A very good morning to you as you're waking around Australia on this Friday morning. It's the 10th of July and this is Good Morning Country. I'm Kevin Walsh, broadcasting from the bunker in Harrington on the mid-north coast in New South Wales. We'll get back to the music mix in just a moment as we head through to the news and weather. But hope your day is looking like a nice one and you've got everything planned and the weekend just around the corner and you've got everything in place for that as well. It is Good Morning Country, and that music mix continues in just a moment.
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3: G'day, this is John O'Day and you're listening to Kev Walsh on Good Morning Country.

walk away from the land you fought to tame, from the scorching summer sun to the life-giving rain.

That's John O'Day, music from John's catalogue, Parachilna Sunset. And it was always on the agenda for me on my wish list for the Prairie Hotel. But don't think I'll get there in these days. Prior to that, we had Bob the Railway Dog, Old Rusty Ute, one of the early ones, and the Homestead Gate, a Golden Guitar winning track. Folks, if you're leaving us, have a safe, enjoyable day, and I thank you for your company this morning and this week. And on behalf of my partner here at Good Morning Country, Heather Farrell, thank you for joining us, and have a safe, enjoyable day, a lovely weekend, and I'll be back along with Heather. Heather will be back next Thursday from Horsham, and I'll be back here at the Bunker, God willing, on Monday, and we'll do it all again. John O'Day to continue, son of a farmer, and I guess on this Friday we're all starting to think about a bit of fishing in the weekend.

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4: Good morning, I'm Lee Harrison. Labor's being accused of dropping the ball over the Telstra outage as the company reveals more than 600 000 calls failed. Michael Packey reports.
5: The Albanese government has criticised the opposition's communications spokesperson, Sarah Henderson, after she test-dialed 000 during the Telstra outage. Labor Minister Tim Ayres argues Senator Henderson was reckless given the fragility of the network at the time of the crisis.
6: Can I just say to Australians, don't do what she did.
5: But Liberal leader Angus Taylor says Senator Henderson made the right call in her capacity as the shadow minister.
7: The reason she has to do this is because of the failure of Labor. 7 hours, not a word.
5: Mr. Taylor argues the latest outage shows the government has failed to take the necessary steps to address the issue since last year's 000 failure involving Optus. Michael Packey reporting.
4: Police in South Australia have launched an investigation into a death at a regional hospital during the nationwide outage. Police earlier said they had no reports of a death related to the issue, which affected some 000 calls. They've since spoken to the family who made the report to their local senator, and detectives are looking into the matter. The Prime Minister struck a deal to export Australian uranium to India as his counterpart Narendra Modi visits Melbourne for high-level talks. Speaking through a translator, Mr. Modi says the deal will benefit both nations.
8: These similarities between us and our common worldview inspire us to continue moving forward together with deep mutual trust.
4: A junior doctor's admitted to installing hidden cameras in toilets to secretly record hundreds of colleagues across three Melbourne hospitals. Ryan Cho, who was stood down by the Austin Hospital last year, has pleaded guilty to 13 offences, including stalking and producing intimate images. Thousands of intimate images and videos were located on electronic devices at the 29-year-old's house. Cho will return to court in November for a pre-sentence hearing. Queensland's Deputy Premier is rejecting warnings from unions that a proposed construction code would delay Olympic builds. The Commission of Inquiry into the CFMEU wants feedback on a draft code which would see new industrial relations standards on building sites. Jared Blay says the industry needs an overhaul to improve productivity.
9: We want workers to be well paid, as they will be. We want them to be safe at work and go home to their families safe. Everyone wants that. Everyone in the government wants that. But there comes a time you cannot accept the bullying, the intimidation, the fear, the misogyny any longer.
4: And a park on Sydney's North Shore has been partially closed due to the discovery of asbestos. Around 50 metres of the shoreline at Blues Point Reserve at McMahon's Point is fenced off after council staff found non-friable asbestos fragments. This is Air News. Fremantle has overcome a goalless first half and 25-point deficit to beat Sydney by 38 points in Perth. Meanwhile, Hawthorne coach Sam Mitchell says forward Nick Watson will miss another week, ruled out of their clash with Carlton tomorrow night at the MCG due to a hamstring injury. While Mitchell says midfielder Connor Nash is still at least 4 weeks away.
10: Some sort of disc issue in his neck, which caused him to lose some strength in his arms. Quite unusual, so we've had to go to some experts. He went to Sydney through the week and got some further treatment.
4: To rugby league now, and player of the series Nathan Cleary is backing Laurie Daly to retain the Blues coaching job next year. It's understood Daly's considering walking away after clinching a shock series win. But Cleary says he'd love to see him stick around for 2027. In the NRLW, the Broncos have beaten the Sharks 22-16 in Sydney. Broncos fullback Tamika Upton, who's become the first NRLW player to score 50 career tries, says it was a tough match.
11: I think our forwards are incredible. Sharks have got an incredible pack, so we knew that coming in, and I think our girls did a really good job.
4: And the 2026 Wimbledon women's singles final will feature an all-Czech matchup. Karolina Mukova and Linda Noskova will do battle. Australian Independent Radio News.
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0: 21, Gaynda 23 and partly cloudy. Into New South Wales, Armidale, zero overnight. A morning frost, cloudy day, 14 the top. Orange, morning frost, partly cloudy day, 11. And Yass, partly cloudy, 13. Young, partly cloudy, 15. Cooma, minus 3 overnight, a top of 12. Morning frost, partly cloudy day. Batemans Bay, partly cloudy, 17. And Bega, morning frost, mostly sunny, 17. While in Griffith, partly cloudy, 16. Into Victoria, Mildura, mostly sunny, 18. Swan Hill, partly cloudy, 15. Shepparton, 14 and partly cloudy. And Bansdale, 15 and mostly sunny. Horsham, partly cloudy, 14. Warrnambool, mostly sunny, 15. Into South Australia, Mount Gambier, 15 and partly cloudy. Port Pirie, mostly sunny, 17. And Ceduna, partly cloudy. And a possible shower, 17. Into Tasmania, Nubina, mostly sunny, 12. Huonville, morning frost, mostly sunny day, 14. Oatlands, minus 1 overnight, 11 the top. Morning frost, partly cloudy. In the Territory, Darwin, mostly sunny, 33. Moving to WA, Albany, cloudy, showers easing, 15. Bunbury, partly cloudy, a shower or two expected, 17. Karratha, sunny, 27. Newman, sunny, 24. Kununurra, sunny, 32. And Broome, sunny, 31. Here in Harrington and Taree on the mid-north coast in New South Wales, partly cloudy, a shower or two, and they're continuing, and a top of 18. You're up to date with news, sport and weather. 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
3: G'day there, it's Adam Harvey and I'm having breakfast with my mate Walshy, and trust me, it's not muesli and blueberries either, mate. Turn those eggs over, mate, on Good Morning Country.

That's Doug Adkins and Waltz Across Montana. Prior to that, Adam Harvey with Bill Chambers. And who's going to, when Willie's gone, who's going to smoke all the weed? Adam reckons Bill Chambers. And Adam Harvey with Lee Kernaghan and Three Rivers Hotel. We're heading to the news and weather. And to get us there, Jason Owen. And we'll follow it up with Ben Gunn, Locked and Loaded. Good morning.

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3: Good morning, I'm Lee Harrison. Labor's being accused of dropping the ball over the Telstra outage as the company reveals more than 600 000 calls failed. Michael Packey reports.
4: The Albanese government has criticised the opposition's communications spokesperson, Sarah Henderson, after she test-dialed 000 during the Telstra outage. Labor Minister Tim Ayres argues Senator Henderson was reckless given the fragility of the network at the time of the crisis.
5: Can I just say to Australians, don't do what she did.
4: But Liberal leader Angus Taylor says Senator Henderson made the right call in her capacity as the shadow minister.
6: The reason she has to do this is because of the failure of Labor. 7 hours, not a word.
4: Mr. Taylor argues the latest outage shows the government has failed to take the necessary steps to address the issue since last year's 000 failure involving Optus. Michael Packey reporting.
3: Police in South Australia have launched an investigation into a death at a regional hospital during the nationwide outage. Police earlier said they had no reports of a death related to the issue, which affected some 000 calls. They've since spoken to the family who made the report to their local senator, and detectives are looking into the matter. The Prime Minister's struck a deal to export Australian uranium to India as his counterpart Narendra Modi visits Melbourne for high-level talks. Speaking through a translator, Mr. Modi says the deal will benefit both nations.
7: These similarities between us and our common worldview inspire us to continue moving forward together with deep mutual trust.
3: A junior doctor's admitted to installing hidden cameras in toilets to secretly record hundreds of colleagues across three Melbourne hospitals. Ryan Cho, who was stood down by the Austin Hospital last year, has pleaded guilty to 13 offences, including stalking and producing intimate images. Thousands of intimate images and videos were located on electronic devices at the 29-year-old's house. Cho will return to court in November for a pre-sentence hearing. Queensland's Deputy Premier is rejecting warnings from unions that a proposed construction code would delay Olympic builds. The Commission of Inquiry into the CFMEU wants feedback on a draft code which would see new industrial relations standards on building sites. Jared Blay says the industry needs an overhaul to improve productivity.
8: We want workers to be well paid, as they will be. We want them to be safe at work and go home to their families safe. Everyone wants that. Everyone in the government wants that. But there comes a time you cannot accept the bullying, the intimidation, the fear, the misogyny any longer.
3: And a park on Sydney's North Shore has been partially closed due to the discovery of asbestos. Around 50 metres of the shoreline at Blues Point Reserve at McMahon's Point is fenced off after council staff found non-friable asbestos fragments. This is Air News. Fremantle has overcome a goalless first half and 25-point deficit to beat Sydney by 38 points in Perth. Meanwhile, Hawthorn coach Sam Mitchell says forward Nick Watson will miss another week, ruled out of their clash with Carlton tomorrow night at the MCG due to a hamstring injury. While Mitchell says midfielder Connor Nash is still at least 4 weeks away.
9: Some sort of disc issue in his neck, which caused him to lose some strength in his arms. Quite unusual, so we've had to go to some experts. He went to Sydney through the week and got some further treatment.
3: To rugby league now, and player of the series Nathan Cleary is backing Laurie Daly to retain the Blues coaching job next year. It's understood Daly's considering walking away after clinching a shock series win. But Cleary says he'd love to see him stick around for 2027. In the NRLW, the Broncos have beaten the Sharks 22-16 in Sydney. Broncos fullback Tamika Upton, who's become the first NRLW player to score 50 career tries, says it was a tough match.
10: I think our forwards are incredible. Sharks have got an incredible pack, so we knew that coming in, and I think our girls did a really good job.
3: And the 2026 Wimbledon women's singles final will feature an all-Czech matchup. Karolina Muchová and Linda Noskova will do battle. Australian Independent Radio News.
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0: 17 in Canberra. Morning fog and frost, partly cloudy day, 13, Melbourne. 16 and mostly sunny in Hobart, 13 and partly cloudy. In Adelaide today, mostly sunny morning, possible shower later, and 17. Perth, partly cloudy, showers easing, 19. And Alice Springs, cloud clearing, sunny afternoon, 19. Into Queensland, Cairns, partly cloudy, possible shower, 27. And Townsville, partly cloudy, mostly sunny morning, 27. In Mackay, partly cloudy, a possible shower, 23. In Rockhampton, 25 and partly cloudy. Hervey Bay, partly cloudy, a shower or two, 21. And Gander, partly cloudy, 23. Into New South Wales and Armidale, cloudy, morning frost, and 14. Orange, morning frost, partly cloudy, 11. And Yass, partly cloudy, 13. Young, 15 and partly cloudy. And Cooma, morning frost, partly cloudy day, a top of 12. Batemans Bay, partly cloudy, 17. And Bega, morning frost, mostly sunny day, 17. While in Griffith, partly cloudy, 16. Into Victoria, Mildura, mostly sunny, 18. Swan Hill, partly cloudy, 15. And Shepparton, partly cloudy, 14. Bansdale, 15 and mostly sunny. Horsham, partly cloudy, 14. And Warrnambool, mostly sunny, 15. Into South Australia, Mount Gambier, partly cloudy, 15. Port Pirie, mostly sunny, 17. And Ceduna, partly cloudy, possible shower about, 17. Into Tasmania and Nubina, mostly sunny, 12. Huonville, morning frost, mostly sunny day, 14. And Oatlands, morning frost, partly cloudy, 11. In the Territory, Darwin, mostly sunny, 33. Over to WA, Albany, cloudy, showers easing, 15. Bunbury, partly cloudy, a shower or two, 17. And Karratha, sunny, 27. Newman, 24 and sunny. Wallankunanara today, sunny, 32. Broome, sunny, 31. Here in Harrington and Taree on the mid north coast of New South Wales, partly cloudy, a shower or two continuing, and 18 the top. You're up to date with news, sport and weather. Album of the week coming up. No calls during the next news and weather. I'll give you the cue to call there also. Wait for your cue to call in this section. We'll go to Studio 8 in just a moment.
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0: Well, it is Friday morning. It is Album of the Week time. And from country music capital Tamworth, paying a visit for the mid-year festival, our guest from the duo Studio 8, a very good morning to Michelle Morgan. Good morning, Michelle.
3: Good morning, Walshy.
0: Well, here you are in Tamworth, and it's all gearing up because tonight and tomorrow night, two appearances, the Welder's Dog tonight and the Oasis Hotel tomorrow night, and you've got your brand new album, Moonstruck, and you've got physical CDs and vinyl there that you're only too happy to autograph.
3: Yeah, that's right. So that's very exciting.
0: Yeah, it is very exciting. Do you get nervous prior to an album launch?
3: Actually, every gig I get a little bit nervous before, so this will be, you know, probably, you know, even a little bit nervous than normal. But what I find is once I start playing and singing, you know, I play keyboard, Luke's on guitar, then the nerves disappear. But it's always just before, particularly like, you know, say 15 minutes before a gig. Yeah.
0: Now, there is going to be some touring.
3: Say 15 minutes before a gig. Yeah.
0: Now, there is going to be some touring.

0: and go to the gig guide, they'll be able to, have a look at, all the venues we're playing at. So as you mentioned, there's July and September. The reason we're not doing anything at the moment in August, we're doing recording in August for the half of the next album.
1: Okay, so plans are well in place for that already.
0: That's right, yeah.
1: As far as awards, you've been lucky enough last year, 2025, to be the TICMA, National Band Stroke Group of the Year, and nice to get that recognition.
0: Oh, it was lovely, and we were so surprised. Yeah, we didn't even realise we'd been nominated.
1: Oh, that makes it the biggest surprise, doesn't it?
0: Exactly, yeah. So we didn't know we were nominated till we won.
1: So, Michelle, before we feature the final selected track, I want to thank you for your time this week. I also thanked Luke, your husband, earlier in the week for your participation in Album of the Week. Our listeners are loving your music, as I knew they would, and I wish you all the very best with Moonstruck, and already you've got my interest with the recording starting for album number 3, but well done on this project.
0: Oh, thanks so much, Walty. We really appreciate your support.
1: It is Friday, the weekend around the corner, and it'd be remiss of me not to select the track that I've selected. I want to know about Playin' Country.
0: Well, Playin' Country was the first song that we wrote on the Moonstruck album, and I said to Luke, I had the name Playin' Country. I said, I want to write a song called Playin' Country, and, you know, upbeat, just happy song, maybe, you know, a bit nostalgic. And so we had the title, and we were just in the kitchen in the morning. We'd just had breakfast, and came up with a few lyrics. Luke grabbed the guitar, and we had the song written within about, I'd say within an hour, but then we, you know, had to, you know, fix it up a little bit. So after 2 hours, it was completely written, lyrics and music. Yeah. And it's like Playin' Country with the lyrics. What I did, it's like a combination of my experience and Luke's experience, you know, growing up. And, there's a double meaning with country music, but also living in the country. A happy, playful kind of song, and nostalgic too.
1: We'll take the opportunity to feature that particular track. Enjoy your time in Tamworth, safe travelling on the road, and have a lovely day.
0: Oh, thanks so much, Walty.
1: On Good Morning Country, yes, Moonstruck is the album, our album of the week this week, and as they have each and every morning this week, Michelle Morgan in the second part of the week and her husband Luke Johnson have been our guests. Here is the featured track, Playin' Country.

Studio 8 and their album Moonstruck, our album of the week, and Playing Country, the featured track. Folks, if you're departing, top of the hour, thanks for your company. Have a safe, enjoyable day, a lovely weekend, and I hope you can join myself and Heather Farrell here at Good Morning Country on the next edition, next week on Good Morning Country. In the meantime, we've got music locked and loaded from Pete Smith. Yeah, the whistling cowboy, originally from the Kemp's Creek area. And he'll take us through the news and weather. We'll open up the phones right now. And you've got 11 minutes to get your name into the draw. The number to call is 0488 677 645. 0488 677 645. And please, no calls during the next news and weather. We'll give you the cue to call there also.

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3: Good morning, I'm Lee Harrison. The US and Iran have traded strikes, with American forces hitting at least 90 military targets. Iranian officials claim they've been targeting US assets in Kuwait, Bahrain and Qatar in response to the breakdown of the ceasefire. There have been calls for the parties to get back to the negotiating table before the situation escalates. Former US ambassador to Tunisia, Joey Hood, has told Al Jazeera he believes the current memorandum of understanding is done.
4: So now the parties are going to need to find a different framework. They may even need to find different mediators because Iran has been insistent on attacking the Qatari mediator now several times hitting commercial ships.
3: Police in South Australia are looking into a death in a regional hospital during Telstra's nationwide outage. The telco and police initially advised they had no reports of fatalities linked to the outage. Telstra says it'll work with police to establish if there is any connection between the matter and the network meltdown. Telstra's Chief Financial Officer Michael Ackland says even one 000 failure is unacceptable.
5: Any one call is unacceptable, one missed call, which is why we have the welfare check process in place so that we are as rapidly as possible following up with people whenever there is a failed call.
3: A New South Wales man has been charged with advocating terrorism. State and federal police, along with intelligence agencies, launched an investigation after receiving reports of online posts promoting racially motivated and extremist ideologies. A 20-year-old man has been refused bail to face court again in September. Cricket and AFL will be top of the agenda when the Prime Minister hosts his Indian counterpart at the MCG. Nelson Scott reports.
6: India's Narendra Modi will wrap up his whirlwind trip to Australia with more high-level talks with Anthony Albanese in Melbourne. Discussions so far have focused heavily on boosting business ties, headlined by a deal which will see Australia export uranium to the subcontinent. The pair will today meet representatives from the AFL and Cricket Australia at the MCG, where a significant sporting announcement will be made. Overnight, around 35,000 members of the Indian diaspora attended Marvel Stadium for a community event where both leaders addressed the crowd. Nelson Scott, Melbourne.
3: Motorcycles are becoming more popular in Australia. Data has found more than 46,000 were sold in the first half of 2026, up 8.2% on last year. Sales of off-road and trail bikes had the biggest increases. And Welsh pop singer Bonnie Tyler has died at the age of 75. She was best known for 1980s ballads such as Total Eclipse of the Heart and Holding Out for a Hero. Her family says she's died in hospital in Portugal where she was being treated for an illness. This is Air News. Fremantle remains clear at the top of the AFL ladder after a come-from-behind win last night over the Sydney Swans. Alan Baskin reports.
7: After trailing for the first three quarters, the Dockers found their mojo late in the game to overpower the Swans 111-73 in the opening match of round 18. Frio's Murphy Reid has told Fox Footy it was good to come back from last week's loss to GWS.
8: We reviewed that game pretty quickly. It's obviously a five-day break, so it was a quick turnaround. And yeah, we just got so keen to come. We love playing in front of this crowd on a Thursday night, and I'm glad we delivered for them.
7: Tonight, it's Collingwood against North Melbourne at Docklands. Alan Baskin, Air Sport.
3: In the NRLW, the Broncos have beaten the Sharks 22-16 in Sydney. Fly half Declan Meredith will make his Wallabies debut on Saturday against France after injuries to Carter Gordon and Ben Donaldson. Coach Joe Smith admits he wasn't expecting to use Meredith so soon.
9: He's been thrust into the role, and I'm excited, but I'm always apprehensive about anyone coming in and having to run the game.
3: And a huge setback for Aussie sprint sensation Gout. He's torn his left hamstring while training in Brisbane, putting him out of next month's World Athletics Under-20s Championships. Australian Independent Radio News.
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12: Your local weather in the Yass Valley for Friday, July 10. Partly cloudy today, reaching for a top of 13 degrees. Down to an overnight low of just 1 degree with early fog as we head into the weekend. Showers increasing tomorrow up to 3 millimetres of falls, going for a top of 13. Sunday, showers easing and 9 degrees. Monday, a shower to and 11 degrees to start your working week. Today, heading for 13 degrees in Canberra, 12 in Goulburn and top of 13 here in Yass. There's your latest weather update on Yass FM 100.3.
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16: 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And when you go, why not take a friend along too? 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
1: Good morning, Kim, and good morning to everyone else out there as well. And it's a cloudy morning this morning, but the temperature is reasonably warm. It's 6 degrees, so and going up from there. And the traffic is all clear, which is great news. And they're still cleaning up from that big truck smash out on the Hume. And we've got a great program this morning. Well, let's get on with it. I'll come back and tell you about it in a moment. Welcome to another Friday and to another Here Comes the Weekend with your host, Jeff Frost.

G'day, I'm Jeff Frost and I love announcing on Yes FM. But when I speak for myself. I don't speak for any other organisation, the radio station, the council or anyone else. And if at some stage I do decide to talk on behalf of someone else, I'll let you know. There we go, and let's start off with a little bit of Clancy Grigg and a good old time country dance.

There we go. And Clancy Grieg from Vinyl Long, of course. And what a great song to start it off. It is 13 minutes past seven, and it's a great morning. It's going to be a good morning. If you're off to work, it's the last day of the week. And drive carefully. Make sure you get home for a great weekend. And we'll tell you all about it on the way up, on the way through. And we've got Dave Cowell at after 9 o'clock this morning. As this happens when we have Michael McCormick, because Michael McCormick, he usually phones in around about 8 o'clock, and we'll have a chat to him for a little while, and then after 9, of course, we have Dave Cowell. And we also got a lot of bits and pieces this morning from various people, little contributions from Wendy Tuckerman about payroll tax, and we've got quite a bit about Brumbies in the Snowy Mountains, and mostly musical. But interesting thing about Brumbies in the Snowy Mountains, which is becoming more and more of an issue as those animals are being supposedly culled, but basically used as target practice from people in helicopters, which is just awful. And our Brumbies are being murdered. And we might just have a bit of a chat about their history, but also some great songs that has generated. And one of our listeners drew our attention to it earlier, and we wanted us to track down a song, and the troops did. I won't say that I had much to do with it, but the troops did, and I got to hear the song, and that was from Dean Perrott. But there was also another one came out from the Liberty Road Rebels, and I'll play both those later on in the morning, and we'll talk about Brumbies and all sorts of things. So, an interesting morning, and stay with us, and I'll be back in a moment to have a look and tell you about what's happening this day. But let's stay with a local artist for a little while, and it's this is Daniel Kelly, our one and only Daniel Kelly from Yass, and this is, well, a song all about Yass, really. It's called Small Town.

There we go. And Daniel Kelly, and that's an oldie. That's one of his old ones. He is our most prolific songwriter. Lots and lots and lots. And always just writes what he feels about, which is fantastic. And yeah, it's great stuff. Okay, I'm going to... Let's go have a quick look and see what's happening Friday. Well, just first, as if you are in your North Yass or you're in that triangle in South Yass between Coomer Street, Grand Junction Road and the river, then your garbage is being collected this morning. I saw the truck in North Yass this morning as I came down. So, yeah, if you haven't got your bin out, it won't get collected. So get it out quickly if you haven't already. The community events for today. The Boorah Community Op Shop will be open between 10 and 4. It's a great little op shop in Pudman Street, right down the far end of Marsden Street, the Cowra end of Marsden Street, near the roundabout there, and staffed completely by volunteers raising funds for local charities and other community groups in Boorah. And they have a good time there, and they've got a great range of stuff. Huge range of stuff and displays and all sorts of things there. And that's from 10 till 4. At 11 o'clock, the Yass Valley Library, which is open between 9.30 and 5.30, the library between 10 and 11 and 3, they have their tech help available. So if you've got a problem with your phone or your computer that you just can't beat because you just haven't got quite the expertise, but you think you might be able to be fixed by somebody who just with a bit of knowledge, take it down, have a yarn to the people at the Yass Valley Library and they'll do their best to give you a help with it. I think there's school holidays on. If it's school holidays, it won't be on today. You'll have to ask your grandkids instead. Yeah, maybe that's true. The Gunning Library will be on though with their craft afternoon knitting circle in the library craft afternoon, and that's at the Gunning Library from 1:30 onwards, and everyone's welcome to that. Bearing in mind you don't have to have knitting. You might have something else that you do with your hands while you sit there and have a bit of a natter or a bit of a, oh yeah, and a get-together with other people. Or maybe you haven't got anything at all, and I don't think they'd really mind if you join the knitting circle anyway. And maybe they'll teach you how to knit. You just go along and say you want to learn how to knit, and then I'm sure somebody will explain it to you. The 4 o'clock this afternoon, I don't know what the movie is, but there's a NAIDOC Week movie night. Sponsored by the Honourable Local Aboriginal Lands Council, and everyone's welcome. It's at the Yass Valley Library, and it's a cosy event where families can relax, snack and enjoy a film together in a welcoming community space. There will be snacks and drinks and everything is free. There we go. That's and you get your ticket from Humanitics. It is free though. I think they'd like to know how many people were coming because, well, you've got to have enough snacks, haven't you? So there you go. But that's from 4 till 6 in the Yass Valley Library. And they've got a big room there, yeah. Yeah, they'll probably get quite a few people in there. That's one of the last events of NAIDOC Week, although there's another one tomorrow, I think. At 7 o'clock in Yass Bar, has Amber Kenny coming tonight. So, and she's a very talented and fabulous with her beautiful voice and guitar, and I'll just show you in a moment when we get to the end of this. Amber Kenny from 7 o'clock tonight at Yass Bar. At the Liberty Theatre, 7 till 9 tonight, Minions and Monsters is on, and it's the latest release in the Despicable Me series, and can't say that I've ever followed, but apparently very popular, Minions and Monsters. Church services today at 12 noon. There'll be a mass in the Lovett Chapel, conducted by Father Peter Mee. Community services, as usual, Valmar will be open 8:30 to 4:30. That's for your transport needs, medical transport and aged services. Go along to Valmar. Salvos, they are in Meehan Street. And St. Vincent de Paul on the opposite sides of the street in Meehan Street. And the Salvos are open 9 till 5, and as are St. Vincent de Paul. So there you go. So you can go along and have a look through both shops and select
some really good used well clothing or goods or whatever, and make a contribution to either the Salvos or some Interpol. Both do wonderful things for the community. The Yass Valley Library, as I said, is open between 9:30 and 5:30, and of course that's in the new Craigo Mill precinct, and it's a beautiful, beautiful library. We're ought to be all very proud of that, and so we should be. The Australian Government Services Australia office, that's at 204 Coomer Street, that's straight opposite Aldi, essentially, is on the other side of Coomer Street from Aldi. It's it will give you help with Centrelink, Medicare, My Aged Care, and self-serviced tenant terminals for child support and DVA, and there's free Wi-Fi. That's between 9:30 and 4:30. I think they're closed for lunch briefly between 12:30 and 1:30. And finally, the Yass Valley Visitor Information Centre is open between 9:30 and 4:30 as usual. And if you're looking for something to do, that's a great thing to do. Okay, Amber Kenny's on tonight down at Yass Bar, and here's her great song, Running Dry.

0: There we are, Amber Kenny and Running Dry. And you can hear Amber tonight if you go to Yaz Bar from 7 o'clock.
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There we go, and of course that. Now that I've gone and done that, Mike McClellan, and the one that I love, and yeah, nice gentle song from nice gentleman, actually. Yeah, very much a gentleman, and yeah. Okay, let's continue on. It's 24 minutes to eight. Let's have a quick look and see what's happening tomorrow, because it's going to be a big day tomorrow, I'm sure. Well, the first thing, of course, is the Murrumbateman Country Markets are on. Won't be talking to John today. John, I think, is headed for Western Australia or somewhere like that. He just goes touring every now and then, and so we won't have John for a bit, but. But we can all still turn up the markets at 9 till 1. It'll be great. There's always lots of food there. It'll probably be, I think, the Murrumbateman Lions will be doing the barbecue, and they can grab a coffee, and there's Guzzle Me and sweet Chop, and all sorts of fresh produce. And I think Allen's Farm Fresh will be there for sure, he's got competition there as well, so there's a lot of fresh fruit about. It's all at the Murrumbateman Rec Ground, and everybody should go along and have a look. It's great ambience, the village green under the oak trees, and live music from the stage, and it's a great setting. And it's generally it's a great place to go to, and that's the between 9 and 1. Tomorrow, and it's the last of the consistent markets around the Yass District. So every fortnight, you can go and get really good fresh food, fruit and veg, and fresh gear there all the time. Of course, the Yass Valley Mobile Library will be there. It always is, from between 9 and 1, and they put on great things for kids to go and play and borrow. And then you can borrow books and return them and do all those sort of things. But the kids are always entertained by that, and it's dog friendly. The markets. The Upper Lachlan Wood Guild tomorrow from 9:30. The Upper Lachlan Wood Guild. I'm having trouble with that this morning. The shed will be open. The shed's up in Grosvenor Street. And it's open to all members of the community. It's a woodwork, sculpting, restorations, wood turning, and all sorts of other activities as well. This is probably time we talk to them again about what they actually do at the Upper Lachlan Wood Guild, but it's a great organisation. In Yass, from 9:30 through till noon, the Yass Area Network of Landcare Groups are having their monthly native seed propagation session in the nursery area behind the men's shed, behind the Yass men's shed. Anyone interested in learning about supporting Australian native plant propagation should really turn up and contribute your expertise, but also you'll learn an incredible amount from Catherine McGuirk and her contemporaries there. And it's all part of a long-term project conducted by Working Bees, through Working Bees, by the local Landcare Group. And they have one Saturday morning. I think they do a couple of times during the week as well. They do this native seed propagation, and wonderful to see. The Burra Community Op Shop. Is that right? Yeah, the Burra Community Op Shop will be open between 10 and 2. It's a great little op shop. We talked about that earlier down the Cowra end of Marston Street, and a great little op shop. Go and have a look in there. The Honourable Local Aboriginal Council is having their final NAIDOC week a function for this year, from 11 till 3 at the Craigo Mill Precinct in the parking lot. They're having a market day. And everyone's welcome. Come along, get involved, and help celebrate the rich culture, stories, and traditions. And talking to Dave, and Dave said he's Yass Police are going to have a store there, and they'll be there as well, and you can go along and chat to them. All very good. And that's between 11 and 3 tomorrow. And the Yass Valley Men's Shed between 1:30 and 4:30. The men's shed will be open, and it's a great place for men to go and hang out and enjoy themselves, use some of the workshops, or not. Just go and have a cup of coffee, have a bit of a yarn to people, hang around the place, enjoy yourself in the quiet.
Between 2 and 4 tomorrow, the Liberty Theatre has Minions and Monsters on. And that's for everyone. And that's at the Liberty Theatre. And it's the latest release in the Despicable Me series. Tickets $20, children 16. And then from 6, so big afternoon, between 6 and 8, Supergirl is on. And everyone's welcome to that. Both those are rated PG. Minions and Monsters and Supergirl are both rated PG. And Supergirl is a cousin of Superman with lots of attitude, apparently. Okay, so it's a bit different. Yazbar tomorrow night has Dereth and Dino from 7 o'clock. And back again for another fun-full night of old favourites and some new tunes. There we are. Church services tomorrow. St. Augustine's, night of old favourites and some new tunes. There we are. Church services tomorrow. St. Augustine's at

Football Ball, Best Ball, Stableford for members and golfers with a Golf Australia handicap, and social golf after 1 o'clock on the Four Ball Best Ball handicap. Okay, we'll find out what that is. From 8 o'clock, the Riverbank Park Fun Run will be on, Park Run it is. 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First time, please get on the web and book yourself, make all your arrangements, book yourself in there and save everybody a lot of trouble on the morning. And it's entirely organised by volunteers. Come along yourself or with a group and, go for 5Ks. Good thing to do. In rugby league tomorrow from 9:30... everybody's going to Sears Workwear Oval. I'm trying to see the Queanbeyan Kangaroos, and they're playing the Queanbeyan Kangaroos. League tag is at 9:30, and the reserve grade at 1:20, and first grade at 12. That doesn't sound right. I think that'll be at 3 o'clock. First grade will be at 3 o'clock. It doesn't say 12 noon, but I don't know why the hell we got that one. But anyway, go the Ass Magpies. Go Magpies. In Australian rules, that's at O'Connor Park, and Yass are taking on the Molonglo Juggernauts in the women, that's right. Yeah, and let me see now. This is fairly complicated. At 4 o'clock in the afternoon, the Yass Roos women are taking on the Molonglo Juggernauts. And so this is going to be a night game. And the Yass Roos at 6 o'clock are taking on the Belconnen Magpies, except that Belconnen have dropped out, so that's not going to happen. So not sure, because Belconnen is not there. So I presume the Roos are still playing the Molonglo Juggernauts. I don't know whether it's a night game, but as far as I know, it's at 4 o'clock. Meanwhile, the Murrumbateman Eagles are taking on the Molonglo Juggernauts at Murrum Bateman Rec Ground, and that will be at 2 o'clock, so that will work. And what might be worth just checking in with the sports show on or Talking Sport from this time tomorrow morning, and they'll talk about that, and no doubt they'll have it all sorted out. Janine knows. The Aslaw Tennis Club from 1 o'clock tomorrow afternoon is having afternoon competition at the Fifield Lane Tennis Courts, and that's for club members and their guests. And if you haven't been before, you'll be very welcome to come along, have a hit and a try, and see what you think. In rugby, the Yass Ewes are playing the Hall Bush Rangers at Griffin Oval at 12:30, and at 2:30, Yass Rams are playing the Crookwell Dogs at Crookwell. So everybody's away. And go the Rams. Go the Rams, go the Ewes. Yeah. The community services, tomorrow, the Salvos will be open 9 to 5, St Vincent de Paul 9 till 3, and the Yass Valley Library 10 till 1, and, of course, the Yass Valley Visitor Information Centre 9:30 to 4:30 as usual. There we are. That's that's what's happening at... that's what's happening at around town tomorrow. It's 14 minutes to 8, so just after quarter to 8. And I'm going to play this one again. I played it the other day, and it's one that I've just discovered, courtesy of Trish, actually. It's Enda Kenny, and this is the Cheesecake Song. And it's a really nice, it's a nice story, or a little bit sad, but a nice story, but a nice... Just the words that he uses for one person to describe another person. It's a great thing. Have a listen. The Cheesecake Song.

crumbs. When you walked up to my table and you said, is this place free? I mumbled yes,

0: Hi, this is Rob from Young Country. Join us each and every Friday afternoon from 5 through till 7. We'll bring you nothing but the best from the Young Country's library. We'll have 2 hours of the greatest music that we have, and we'd like to share it with you. So that's Friday from 5 through till 7. Oh yes, of course, we're going to have some surprises along the way on your Yas FM 100.3.
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3: There we go. That's, Rob's always great. And we're looking forward to this afternoon again. And hopefully we'll have him up here for the party, the big party, the 25th party for Yas FM, which is happening 9th of August, a little while away. If you'd like to come, we'd love to have you. It's at, it'd be at Yas Bar. And, you can get your tickets. $55 a ticket, I think. And that's 6 p.m., 6:30 to 9. Can't read it from here. 6:30 to 8:30, I think, at Yas Bar. And that's a meal, of course, involved and all of those sort of things as well. And there'll be a lot of old radio people having a lot of fun together. And I know... I think Adrienne's coming in from down the south coast, and hopefully we get a lot of other people in as well. Let's have a listen to see what's happening on Sunday. And it's very quick. Sutton Village Country Markets are on Sunday morning. First thing from 9 a.m. through to 1:30. Great market day at Camp Street in Sutton. Monthly markets focused on local makers and growers with a range of homemade grown produce and products, and always beautifully presented at Sutton Markets. Yeah, that's the Yas Railway Museum will be open between 10 and 4. A great place to get to know your transport history, and that's at the old Yas Town Railway Station, which is straight opposite Aldi, and it's a great family-friendly experience. And even though it's cold and miserable and whatever the weather, it's still a nice warm place to go, is to go to the railway station, because they got, you can lug it all up and all those things. I don't know if they light a fire still. Maybe they do. Used to do it with coal that they got from... used to be coal along the tracks that fell out off the trains. Used to be able to, I remember picking up that out and taking it home and using it on the fire. Anyway, that's I digress. That's the Yas Railway Museum between 10 and 4 on Sunday. Also between 10 and 4 on Sunday, the Yas Valley History Centre will be open, and that's free entry to the History Centre, and they've got great exhibitions there as well, and go along to that. In community service, the Yas Valley Visitor Information Centre will be open, and that's about it. And the Golf Club will have a Purple Course Stableford for everyone. And then social golf after 1 o'clock. Okay, that's what we've got happening. It's a few minutes to 8 o'clock, and after 8 o'clock, of course, we'll be talking straight to Michael McCormick about all sorts of things going on in his world and our world. But I promised before that we'd do some things about the Brumbies, and there were some nice songs being done about the Brumbies and the New South Wales state government campaign to shoot them, to eradicate them. And Brumbies, of course, are a big part of our culture nowadays, and the culture I was brought up in, and for many, many, many people. And we're amazed that people can go and shoot Brumbies, but they do seem to do diddly squat about the pigs and the whatever that inhabit national parks. Absolutely atrocious. And there's something beyond there's something beyond ecology going on in these decisions. And but anyway, it's because they are such a great part of our history, it spawned some great songs. And this one is from Dean Perrott, and thanks to the listener who brought our attention to it, because it was originally played on Good Morning Country. They loved the song. They came back and said, "What was that song?" And we chased it up at Yas FM. And here it is. This is Dean Perrott and Phantoms of the Snowy. And it's all about the Brumbies.

mountain horsemen muster cattle still. Way up on the high plains, as they've always done, hear the snowy thunder when they let the horses run. See the horses gallop from the depth of mountain blue. The mighty mountains tremble to the thunder of their hooves. The mountain silhouettes against the moon so bright. Shadows are the horsemen, phantoms of the night. And the horsemen will be flying like clouds across the moon, racing against the weather.

snowing, it's the only life they know. They run the horses overnight into another dawn. Across the road.

they'll claim their mountain home. Such controversy in yesterday was never heard or known. So they're still grazing cattle as they did long ago. It's summer on the high plains and leaves.

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1: Good morning, I'm Lee Harrison. The United States and Iran have exchanged a fresh wave of strikes as tensions in the region escalate. Reid Butler reports.
2: The US and Iran exchanging fire for a second consecutive day, and they're stepping up those attacks. The US claims it struck more than 170 targets in Iran over the past 48 hours, including reportedly a railway bridge and an airport, as well as sites along the Iranian coast in an effort to lower the threat to commercial shipping in the Strait of Hormuz. Iran claims at least 14 people have been killed and has also fired back, attempting to hit American targets across the Gulf and in Jordan. Jordanian authorities reporting that Iranian missiles were intercepted in its airspace. Reid Butler, Los Angeles.
1: Meanwhile, Australia's Treasurer is warning the renewed escalation of the Iran war will hit economic growth and pose more inflationary issues. Jim Chalmers says the government is monitoring day-to-day developments of the conflict very closely. The Prime Minister will today announce a major sports deal with India after attending a community event in Melbourne. Nelson Scott reports.
3: Overnight, Anthony Albanese and his Indian counterpart spoke to 35,000 members of the Indian diaspora at a cultural extravaganza at Marvel Stadium. The focus of Narendra Modi's visit has so far been on boosting economic ties, including striking a deal which will see Australia export uranium to the subcontinent. The two leaders will today meet the chief executives of Cricket Australia and the AFL at the MCG, where a significant sporting announcement will be made. Mr. Modi will leave the country this afternoon following a luncheon hosted by the Prime Minister.
1: An investigation's been launched to see if a death at a regional South Australian hospital is related to Telstra's nationwide outage. About 600 calls to 000 failed during the interruptions, which were caused by a software defect. The telco says it's working with police to establish if there's a connection between the death and the shutdown. The Insurance Council wants the federal government to strengthen right to repair laws by forcing car makers to sell parts to independent mechanics. Under current rules, car makers can share repair data but withhold physical components, often forcing regional drivers to travel to larger cities for basic fixes. Spokesperson Andrew Hall says it's unfair to drivers and small businesses.
4: That can be incredibly inconvenient. The whole point of having a network of repairers is that you're able to get your car repaired locally by qualified mechanics, and it's important that the car manufacturers make their parts available to those people as well.
1: And a survey has found more than half of Australian households are limiting their heater use in a bid to bring down energy costs. Less than half of those polled by Canstar said they'll take action to keep the room warm first before turning on the heater. This is Air News. Tennis and the women's finalists have now been decided at Wimbledon. Air Sports' Paul Walsh reports.
5: It will be an old Czech Republic women's final on Saturday when Linda Noskova takes on Catalina Muchová for the Venus Rosewater Dish. 10th seed Muchová was victorious over Coco Gauff in three sets, 6-2, 1-6, 7-6, while the 9th seed Noskova proved to be too strong for Marta Kostyu, 6-4, 6-4. For Muchová, it will be her second Grand Slam final appearance, while for Noskova, it will be her first. Meanwhile, after 24 years, the Hewitt name is back into championship calculation here at Wimbledon, with Cruz Hewitt advancing to the semi-finals of the boys' draw after defeating seeds 14, 2 and 9, all in straight sets and all with relative ease. For the 17-year-old, there's still plenty to do.
6: I don't think the job's done yet. You know, I would love to play another good match next match. That's all I'm focusing on right now. But no, I am very happy. I'm just trying to stay level-headed, I guess.
5: Paul Walsh here at Wimbledon for Air Sport.
1: Fremantle is now two wins clear on top of the ladder after beating Sydney last night by 38 points. The Dockers went goalless in the first half but kicked 100 points in the second. Tamika Upton has become the first NRLW player to score 50 tries as the Broncos beat the Sharks. And Olympic champion Kayleigh McEwen has withdrawn from the Glasgow Commonwealth Games with glandular fever. Australian Independent Radio News.
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9: Your local weather in the Yass Valley for Friday, July 10. Partly cloudy today, reaching for a top of 13 degrees. Down to an overnight low of just 1 degree with early fog as we head into the weekend. Showers increasing tomorrow up to 3 millimetres of falls, going for a top of 13. Sunday, showers easing and 9 degrees. Monday, a shower or two and 11 degrees to start your working week. Today, heading for 13 degrees in Canberra, 12 in Goulburn and top of 13 here in Yass. There's your latest weather update on Yass FM 100.3.
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14: 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We need you to give blood. After all, one in three people in New South Wales will need blood sometime in their lifetime. 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It's easy. And when you go, why not take a friend along too? Come on, Yass, give blood now.

0: And we have on the line Michael McCormick. Good morning, Michael.
1: Good morning, Jeff. How are you?
0: I'm very well. Great to hear you. Great to hear from you again. You, it's been a busy few weeks in politics and where we're going. And, yeah, you. What are you up to today?
1: Well, I'm actually in Canberra today for the anniversary of the denial operation in Afghanistan. And, of course, back in 2006 on the night of the 9th and the 10th of July, Australian soldiers joined a number of other allied forces conducting a daring direct action assault on a compound 15 kilometres north of Uzagan provincial capital, Tarin Kotton. It was one of those missions during Afghanistan which gained a lot of respect and also a bit of controversy, but have to say, what was achieved in Afghanistan during Australia's longest involvement in any war was the fact that afterwards the country was given a time of peace, and particularly women and girls benefited by being able to go to school, have an education, have jobs, be part of a, you'd almost say, a normal functioning society. Now, I appreciate that that's probably still not the case, but certainly for those more than 40 souls who lost their lives wearing an Australian uniform, we remember them, we thank them for their service, and today there'll be that special commemoration at the Australian War Memorial, a very special place. Of course, they've got the new galleries marking our service in Afghanistan and peacekeeping missions as well, and the new additions to the War Memorial are simply magnificent, and I'm so pleased that I was part of a government and part of an executive that actually provided the funding for that. It's a very special and sacred place, of course, as we all know.
0: Yeah, and no, I'd have to say I haven't been over for a while to the to the memorial, but yeah, there's quite a bit happened there. It's been quite revamped, hasn't it?
1: Oh, it is amazing, and the way they've displayed the G for George bomber, the way they've actually very, very superbly set out all of the artefacts that they have on display. And of course, what they do have on display is only a very small portion of what they actually have. It's, you know, of course, the dream of Charles Bean all those years ago. It not only marks, of course, all our conflicts right back from the colonial days, but certainly the Second Boer War and beyond. But it's a very, very special place, and I'd urge and encourage, particularly these school holidays, people to take their youngsters along. They'll get a full day's information. Don't like to use the word entertainment, but it will keep children captivated for many, many hours. There's a lot to see there. There's interactive displays, and it's an important part of our education process. And, of course, we the Great War, not that any war is great, but the First World War is very well remembered, as is the Second World War and every other conflict. And now we've got that particularly poignant commemoration of more recent wars, Iraq and Afghanistan, and it's something to that people should get along and have a look at.
0: Yeah, and I remember when I was young going over there and coming back and just being amazed at the at what I'd seen there that told me about the deeds of the people that were still walking amongst us when I came home, and you know, my father's friends and my father and you know, people we knew around the town who had been in those conflicts, and you got just a little bit of an insight into the sorts of things that they'd done during the war.
1: And absolutely, there's 103,000 names on the rolls of honour who didn't come home, and of course, I'm very proud to be the Veterans Affairs Shadow Minister, and I'll do everything I can to protect those who did come back, and some of them find it difficult to fit back into to society. Many others slot straight back in, but all are contributing mightily to this nation, and this nation needs to have their backs as well as they, some of them, recover from the psychological effects and physical effects of their service.
0: Yeah, just on that, there's been a bit of controversy. You know, I think I saw a government spokesman, it might have been the minister, talking about the $5,000 cap on allied health services, and he was saying he thought it was a good thing because it was, you know, wasn't going to affect many people, but he was going to save people from being having treatment that they didn't really need. And
1: I'd make 2 points there. Yeah. The government in its budget is saving, it says, its own budget paper says $748 million from the veteran space and through this $5,000 cap on allied service. And now they're going on a listening and a stakeholder engagement process over the next 12 months before it is implemented in July next year. So I'd make 2 points. If there is a $750 million worth of savings to be made, that to me is a cut. Has to be. Can't be seen any other way. And why is the stakeholder engagement being done after the budget? Why wasn't it done before the budget if it is such a good thing? Now, so the Minister, Matt Kerr, and I've got a bit of respect for him, but he has some explaining to do and he has some listening to do. And I think if he finds that the veterans tell him that they're not happy with this, and many, many veterans are very confused about this whole process, then why is it being put in place? Our veterans deserve better than this. So, well, we'll wait and see. I've been very, very conscious to listen to our veterans in this in the weeks since the budget. They are very upset. There's white-hot anger out there and a lot of confusion. And last thing we really want to do to our veterans is to upset them in this way and say that some of their services in psychology and physiology and all the rest were not necessary and were being overused. So it's a moving feast, unfortunately, Jeff, and there's a lot of veterans out there who are very, very upset. So I'll certainly represent their interests and try to make sure that they get the very best out of the government, and rest assured, if it's seen to be something that is not right and not adequate, then we're next in government, we'll certainly reverse it.
0: Yeah, and you will reverse it. That's probably what people want to hear more than anything, that you'll just reverse it so that it comes back, because there needs to be a choice about these things, don't they?
1: Well, yeah. There is. Well, what we need to do is provide the funding necessary for our veterans, and even cutting as part of the budget more than 100 frontline staff in the Department of Veterans Affairs. And I know the DVA is not every veteran's cup of tea, but I tell you what, they do provide vital services, and I would urge and encourage those veterans who need to access that support to do so.
0: Yeah. Okay. Just on other issues around the place, about a week ago now, we had a good truck crash in that there was nobody hurt or badly hurt, but we had something like 6 trucks, semi-trailers, written off on the Hume Highway in one smash. Absolutely huge loss of vehicles. Thankfully, no lives. But
1: Bradalvin, yes.
0: Yeah,
1: 6 trucks written off. There's a multi-million-dollar crash that did not need to happen. Now, I noted last night when I drove up the Hume Highway, in every one of the rest areas, every one of the trucks had their vehicles fully lit up. I don't know whether that's just and sometimes you drive past those rest areas and the trucks are in darkness. They simply are. Mm-hmm. Now, I don't know whether that was just a coincidence, but as you say, Jeff, quite correctly, it was a miracle nobody was hurt. We thank the good Lord that nobody, in fact, did die in that what was a fireball, and there was a lot of substances being carried by those trucks, and they went up very quickly. So, we need more rest areas. We probably should be looking at not only more rest areas but better rest areas. The ones in Victoria, as my wife Catherine pointed out to me the other day, are probably just a tad better than the ones in New South Wales. Uh-huh. Appreciate it's a national highway, there is a responsibility of infrastructure and road transport ministers per se to ensure that we have the adequate rest places for our truckies who keep the nation moving. And I tell you what, they're under pressure. That industry, that sector, along with construction, they are really under the pump at the moment with sham contracting through the trucking sector. We've lost Don Watson Transport after 77 years. We've lost Ron Crouch Transport at Wagga Wagga, although it's continuing, but it went into administration. There's a lot of those family generational trucking companies that have been doing so much good for so long have gone to the wall. Shouldn't be happening because, I mean, we're only making Inland Rail go to parks where it's not going any further. So that was going to take, you know, tens of thousands, hundreds of thousands of trucks off the road and all sorts of things, you know, after it was finished being built. And now it's not going ahead under this Labor government. So they're only building it to parks and from Melbourne to parks instead of Melbourne to Brisbane. And we wanted it and had a plan in place to have it Melbourne to Gladstone as well. So, look, there's some very big issues there for our truckies, and we should thank them. I note I put up a post about trucking recently, and I had some stupid people say we should get all the trucks off the road. I mean, I just can't believe the idiocy of some people when they take to social media. There should be some sort of intelligence test, I think, before people are probably allowed on social media in some instances. Goodness gracious.
0: I think you do know this. I mean, social media, you've got to remember, it's completely unfiltered. And up until 20 or 30 years ago, we had a filter, and the filter was that there was some reporter and an editor or whatever
1: Letters to the editor were always read by the editor. I pride myself on the fact that the Wagga Daily Advertiser published more letters than any other country newspaper in Australia. There was a lot of opinion circulating around the local region, but certainly these days, you know, it's a free-for-all, and, you know, yeah, you'd argue that's a good thing in a free and fair democracy, but gee, there's some, and you know, Pauline Hanson's using apparently a company from the Philippines to filter the social media pages of the nation, and you know, that's a bit of a concern too. It's a bit of a worry at the moment, but there's not a food item that ends up on someone's plate in Australia that isn't brought to them by a truck. I'll get back on that bandwagon again, but there's a lot going on at the moment. And of course, speaking of food, we've got that sale this week of the Rushy Lagoon, 22,000 hectares of it's actually, when you look at a map, it's almost the whole northeast corner of Tasmania.
0: Yeah, Tasmania is being sold.
1: What's that?
0: Tasmania is not that big, and a lot of it.
1: Well, it's
0: is
1: not
0: forest,
1: that big, but I tell you what, it's. You know, when you look at it on a map, the size of this property was Tasmania's largest farm. It is Tasmania's largest farm, and it's being sold off to a United Kingdom company for carbon abatement. They're going to, the only saving grace out of the whole thing is that at least they're going to be growing some timber. So eventually, in the long run, when every other state's locked up its forestry, well, at least we'll have a bit of something to cut down there, but they'll probably ban that too in 20 years' time when the trees are ready to, 10 or 20 years' time when the trees are ready to be harvested. But it's going to close down several dairies. And, you know, we need more food. We need more dairy. I visited a dairy at Bort in Victoria during the week, and they've got 2,900 milkers providing 64,000 litres a day. What we don't want to end up with, Jeff, is having powdered milk from a country which doesn't have the same food standards we do, instead of the fresh liquid white stuff that we all love in our coffee and tea and on our cornflakes every morning.
0: Yeah, and of course, although the farm is one thing, but the downstream from that, and then the people processing the milk, and and as you say, the transport and all of those sort of things that happen, all of those, the whole community is affected by these things. And you're having that problem again, I think, in the southern part of your electorate with the Murray-Darling Basin plan.
1: Well, we only bought another 34,400 Olympic-sized pool equivalents the other day to flush down the mouth of the Murray. So that's taken away from farmland. We've got this announcement this week. I mean, this Labor government, quite frankly, doesn't care about agriculture, and we're going to get in a situation where we've got less and less farmers producing less and less food. And if there is the greatest moral challenge of our time, I believe, is being able to grow enough food to help feed a hungry world. So there's too many people going to bed hungry overnight, and we've got the ability to help them not do that. And yet, by this continual buying of water out of the Murray-Darling system, and I tell you what, they're going to be taking another 100 gigalitres before the end of the year, and that's going to cost $500 million at a time when the nation is spiralling towards $1 trillion of debt on Labor's watch. They go on about inheriting $1 trillion worth of debt. Well, even the ABC fact checker said it's nowhere near that. So that is a complete lie. But we've got into a situation where we're spiralling towards $1 trillion worth of debt, and the government only a couple of weeks ago spent $430 million, and now they're going to do that and more before the end of the year, buying more water for the Commonwealth Environmental Waterhole, which already has 72% of the available water in the Murray-Darling system. I mean, there's only 28% is available for the farmers to grow food. And then what we're going to do is we're going to lock up more farmland. I mean, it's just nuts. It is mad environmental ideology. It truly is.
0: Can you just explain to me that what happens to that water when they buy it? I mean, they buy it.
1: It's used to continue the flow, environmental flows, such that they are that the rivers run at a constant. Well, I won't say a constant level because the rivers do go up and down, but certainly they don't. What they're trying to do is stop the drought process, but they could do that by, you know, building dams. They could do that by heightening the walls of weirs. They could do that with infrastructure. We're not spending the money on channel lining and all that sort of thing. So it ultimately all ends up out of the mouth of the Murray. Yep. Whereas it could be used on its way down the river system for fruit growing and vegetable growing and all those sorts of things. You know, you say cotton growing and people throw their arms up, but you know, we're all rice growing. I mean, we saw this week the Nidderlachlan and Leeton mills having to shut down staff to close operations or limit operations such that people will be made redundant because Sunrise are forecasting less rice production because of the buyout of water. And I say cotton, and, you know, people go crook about cotton growing, but at the end of the day, most of our clothes are made from cotton. And we can't just keep importing the stuff. We can't just keep importing our clothes and our food. We have to be able to stand on our own two feet. We can do it. We've got the perfect system set up by our pioneers and our migrants 100 years ago in the Southern Connected Basin system around Griffith and Leeton and Collyambly and Tarildra and all those sorts of places, Deniliquin. And yet we're stopping their ability to be able to grow food and do all the sorts of things. And the trouble is the farmer gets well paid. They get up and leave the area and you end up with a situation where all the businesses in the main street suffer, such that Collyambly Central School, it's lost hundreds of students over the past 9 years, halved its school population because the town, Collyambly, which was built in the 1950s for an irrigation town, has just diminished in size, Jeff.
0: Yeah. There were alternative projects, though, that were proposed for down there that the Commonwealth were going to do, but apparently didn't do, and instead they're going to buy water. Is that...
1: That is true.
0: Can you just tease that out for me? Because I'm not aware.
1: Yeah, well, last week the government put a stop to what was called the Sidlam project. So this is the state's running these Sustainable Diversion Limit Adjustment Mechanism projects. Sidlam, it's the acronym, the abbreviation. So those projects, there were 14 in total, and I was down in Sunraysia this week and nine of the projects are in Victoria, and the governments, state governments, have been a little bit tardy in getting the money out the door and the projects up and running, so the federal government just said, no, we're not doing that. Now, I'm told that Murray Watt, in fact, told a group of stakeholders recently that they were going to extend them, they would change the scope of them, and they would give more time to allow some projects, but they'll have to call for renewed applications to go ahead in the future. Well, that does provide some hope, but these projects were necessary because what they do is they actually make more use of the available water by doing all the infrastructure projects I mentioned before. But we have to be a nation where we build dams. The last major dam we built in the country was Dartmouth, although when I was Deputy Prime Minister, we did build Scottsdale in northern Tasmania from start to finish during the time I was DPM, because we had a willing state government prepared to do it. Now, that's provided 88 more irrigators in that area on the Camden Rivulet. It's only a 9,000 or so meg holding, but it is providing farming for that area, which and they're delighted with the project. And, you know, we could do that. Rookwood went ahead with the Queensland government, albeit a Labor government, I have to say, under my watch as well. And it is an amazing, amazing water storage project. But we should. There's so many more places. Wyangla near Cowra. We've got Hell's Gate up in the top of Queensland. There's so many projects that we could and should be doing. Big Buffalo down in Victoria, I could go on and on. But we're not doing them, because we've got a Commonwealth government which is just not interested in doing the right thing by our nation in as far as water infrastructure is concerned.
0: Okay, yeah. And I guess here, there's a lot of concern here about farming.
1: Water quality.
0: About turbine creep. And
1: yes.
0: Because things are really pushing on at the moment. I don't know whether you're aware, but the latest modification to Coppabella got approved, I think, yesterday or the day before.
1: Yes, I'm well aware of these things, yeah, yes.
0: And but also interesting, one of our councillors, Councillor Cherry, told council at this last meeting that there were 20 eagles, and I mean eagles are huge birds. They're not, you know, one eagle is a significant animal. 20 eagles have been killed by the Rye Park wind turbine in the last 18 months, and we all know that there was sort of going to be the odd one here and there, and the people are now concerned that. With all these other ones, we're going to lose our eagles altogether in this part of the district. Basically, you know, killing the eagles to save the environment, apparently. But
1: complete madness.
0: Yeah.
1: Complete madness. And for what? I mean, you know, if you uploaded the images, and people would be outraged. But if you uploaded the images of those beautiful birds and the suffering that they are made and forced to endure. And onto, you know, websites around Zali Steggles, Electorate and others, you might get a bit of a change of heart. But I just despair some days. I just think, you know, why would you do that to in the name of the environment? I mean, it's just the complete opposite. It's having the complete opposite effect. And we're going to reach a stage eventually where we realise what a folly this has all been. And, you know, we've got the world's best natural resources right under our feet, and we've got governments that just don't want to use them, don't want to dig them up and use them for our benefit. And, you know, then when you even discuss nuclear energy, you get a lot of people who run a million miles and make all these ridiculous, outrageous claims about what would be the cleanest, greenest form of energy. I appreciate it's years off, but I think eventually we'll come to our senses and we'll do something about it.
0: Yeah, well, apparently you're able to talk about nuclear energy if you're the Indian Prime Minister, but you don't get,
1: that. Well, he was given a rock star hero's welcome at Marvel Stadium in Melbourne last night, and mind you, the Prime Minister didn't mind getting a bit of good publicity after the week he's had.
0: Well, I mean, we must be. I've never been so ashamed of being of a politician as I was.
1: I couldn't believe it took 2 or 3 days to actually bowl. I said, as soon as I saw it, I said to my wife, I said, that's very unprime ministerial.
0: Yeah.
1: And he shouldn't have made the comments. You know, you can't just be one of the cool kids. You have to be a statesman about these sorts of things. And, you know, I mean, to be dragged into that sort of muck by these shock journos who were just out to, you know, it's like Kyle Sandilands. I mean, he went to Kyle Sandilands. He went to his wedding. I mean, you know, he's just they're just stirrers, and they're just after clickbait and listeners by shock value, and it's just unnecessary. I hate to say we're better than that, and the Prime Minister's better than that, and I just don't know.
0: I don't believe the Prime Minister get dragged into anything like that. If he doesn't want to answer a question, he doesn't answer a question. So he decided he wanted to answer it. So to mine, the more concerning one was the comments he made about the Japanese Prime Minister. They were the worst ones, because that's an international incident type stuff, I would have thought. you know.
1: Indeed, indeed, and one of our finest trading relations. And yeah. I tell you what, with the rise of geopolitical tensions in the Asia Pacific Rim, we're going to need Japan.
0: Yeah.
1: Right. We're going to need them as allies, so we need every ally we can get.
0: We do, but
1: and one little credit I will give the PM. Here you go, just to be a little bit balanced. What we've done in the Pacific this week, as far as some of those trade packs, those security packs, is a good thing. We need to. Well, they do involve some trade. They do involve funding, and I think we need to make sure that we. We keep our friends close, very much at the moment. There's a lot going on in the region.
0: Yeah. Michael, thank you for that. That's a pretty good roundup, I think. The only thing area we haven't covered is the new office, and I'd have to say you're amazing.
1: I knew you'd raise that. Well, things are going along well, so
0: That's good to hear.
1: And as I said before, when we have the date for the office opening, Jeff Frost and his listeners will be the first to know. Jasmine Jones will be second. I'll let you and your listeners know first. Because you've been on about this, and I've been disappointed it hasn't been open. But most people who listen to this show would realise that we've had a couple of places being sort of rented out underneath us, and caught the Parliament a little bit by surprise at last minute bids and offers, and you know the real estate capers game is like. So, but we'll get there, and we'll have an office in the main street of Yass, which is important. It'll be the first office since Katrina Hodgkinson, as I understand, for that political service and delivery of services that the Parliament provides.
0: Yeah, I have to say though, I'm very I'm amazed at your calmness over it. I think if and as an ex-public servant, I think in my day, and I don't like to talk about that, but 20 or 30 years ago, if I'd been the public servant who hadn't delivered on such a thing over that amount of time, my feet wouldn't have hit the ground. But
1: it wasn't the public servant's fault. I'll defend her. She's been very good, and it's just been one of those things. And sometimes these things happen, and I think our public service sometimes gets a bad rap. They do a very good job. I saw them at their finest during COVID. They actually kept businesses afloat and people alive, moreover, by the work and diligence that they provided in the main. And I'll say again, for those veterans who are feeling the effects of their service, please use the Department of Veterans Affairs. It's a big organisation, but it's a good organisation, and it'll endeavour to do the best by them. So keep safe on the roads, Geoffrey, and we'll chat again soon.
0: Okay, right, and thank you very much, Michael. And just to go out, we'll go out with Fred Smith and Dustavuras Gan for our veterans.
1: Excellent. Well done. Thank you.

me Paul. You can call me Private Warren when you file in your report. As to how I came to be here, this is what I understand. In this hospital in Germany, from the dust of Ura's gang.

combat the insurgents in the dust of Ur's game. It took 7 months of training just to get into the joint. There were push-ups and procedures, there was death by PowerPoint. From the RSO and I course there in Ali al-Salam, but nothing can prepare you for the dust of Ur.

any place you'll see. Suddenly you're walking through the 14th century. Women under burkas, tribal warlords rule a land full of goats and huts and jingle trucks of the dust tourist gang. And the education minister can neither read nor write, and the minister for women runs a knock shop there at night. They've been fighting there forever over water, food and land, murdering each other in the dust of Ur's gang. Well, there's nothing about the province that's remotely fair or just, but worse than the corruption is the endless fucking dust. Fine as talcum powder on the ground and in the air, it gets into your eyes, it gets into your hair, it gets into your weapon, it gets into your boots. When the bureaucrats all show up there, it gets into their suits.

Still the people can be gracious, and they're funny and they're smart. And when the children look into your eyes, they walk into your heart. Face each day with courage, and each year without a plan, beyond scratching for some.

It was a quiet Saturday morning when the two shop made a call on a compound of interest to the east of Copper Shore. We had some information. They were building IEDs, so we caught and we searched it in accord with SOPs. I was on the west flank picket, propped there with Ben. Better keep a watchful eye out while the other blokes went in. We knew what to look for from the TTPs we'd learned, but the Nationals were moving back and forth without concern. I'd been standing still for hours when I took a quick step back, kicked a small AP mine, and everything went black. I woke up on the gurney, flat out on my back. Had to ask him 7 times just to get the facts. I lived to tell this story through a simple twist of fate. The main charge lay 10 feet away from the pressure plate. See, the mine was linked by debt cord to a big charge laid by hand, hidden under Benny by the dust of Ur's gang. I was a Queensland champ Thai boxer. Now I look south of my knee. Now all I see is bed sheets where my right foot used to be. But Benny's dead and buried underneath Australian sand, but his spirit's out there wandering through the dust

0: sun treasure in the dust. In the dust of Moore's Gap.
1: Yeah, Fred Smith and the dust of yours again. And yeah, a bit of a tip of the hat to our Afghan veterans who today will be well the at the war memorial today, National War Memorial in Canberra. Today will be well the at the war memorial today, National War Memorial in Canberra.

0: Aaron Cott, and was executed by the Australian Special Forces Operations Group, Canada's Joint Task Force 2, and some Afghan partners as well, and air support provided by Australian Chinooks, Dutch Apaches, and US air assets. And yeah, there we go. So yeah, joint operation, and yeah, it was a nighttime special forces raid executed in the Chura Valley on July 9th and 10th. So appropriately commemorated today. Okay, it's 17 minutes to 9. Let's have let's have some words from our sponsors.
1: Hi, I'm Alan from Alan's Farm Fresh. 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
1: Yeah, good morning, Steve, and don't forget Bangles and Mash, and it seems to come up a lot. Okay, I talked before about the Brumbies and the killing of the Brumbies down in the Snowy, and the so-called cull, but it's just the killing of the Brumbies, and I was talking about how much it was a part of our, Australian culture, modern Australian culture. And in particular, there are a lot of references to Banjo Paterson, and probably his most famous poem is The Man from Snowy River. And I thought I might play that now. And this is the contributing artist, the fellow that's actually reading the poem, is Fred Hollows. Fred Hollows, the eye surgeon guy, you know, the fellow who saved so many eyes around the place, and definitely not a right wing man, but very appreciative of the poem and of the Brumbies, I presume, and it's interesting to listen to that. So I thought I might play that, and after I play that, if I've got time in this hour, I will play another song that's been inspired by the Brumbie. The killing of the Brumbies down in the Snowy. But first of all, let's hear from

0: There was movement at the station, for the word had passed around that the colt from Old Regret had got away and had joined the wild bush horses. He was worth £1,000. So all the cracks had gathered to the fray. All the tried and noted riders from the stations near and far had mustered at the homestead overnight. For the bushmen love hard riding where the wild bush horses are, and the stock horse snuffs the battle with delight. There was Harrison, who made his pile when Pardon won the cup, the old man with his hair as white as snow. But few could ride beside him when his blood was fairly up. He would go wherever horse and man could go. And Clancy of the Overflow came down to lend a hand. No better horseman ever held the reins, for never horse could throw him while the saddle girths would stand. He learnt to ride while droving on the plains. And one was there, a stripling on a small and weedy beast, who was something like a racehorse undersized, a touch of Timor pony, three parts thoroughbred at least, and such as are by mountain horsemen prized. He was hard and tough and wiry, just the sort that won't say die. There was courage in his quick, impatient tread, and he bore the badge of gameness in his bright and fiery eye, and the proud and lofty carriage of his head. But still so slight and weedy, one would doubt his power to stay. And the old man said, "That horse will never do for a long and tiring gallop. Lad, you'd better stop away. Those hills are far too rough for such as you." So he waited, sad and wistful. Only Clancy stood his friend. "I think we ought to let him come," he said. "I warrant he'll be with us when he's wanted at the end, for both his horse and he are mountain bred. He hails from Snowy River up by Kosciuszko's side, where the hills are twice as steep and twice as rough, where a horse's hoofs strike firelight from the flintstones every stride. A man that holds his own is good enough. And the Snowy River riders on the mountains make their home, where the river runs those giant hills between. I have seen full many horsemen since I first commenced to roam, but nowhere yet such horsemen have I seen." So he went. They found the horses by the big mimosa clump. They raced away towards the mountain's brow. And the old man gave his orders. "Boys, go at them from the jump. No use to try for fancy riding now. And Clancy, you must wheel them. Try and wheel them to the right. Ride boldly, lad, and never fear the spills. For never yet was rider that could keep the mob in sight if once they gained the shelter of those hills." So Clancy rode to wheel them. He was racing on the wing where the best and boldest riders take their place. And he raced his stock horse past them, and he made the rangers ring with the stock whip as he met them face to face. Then they halted for a moment while he swung the dreaded lash, but they saw their well-loved mountain full in view, and they charged beneath the stock whip with a sharp and sudden dash, and off into the mountain scrub they flew. Then fast the horsemen followed where the gorges deep and black resounded to the thunder of their tread. And the stock whips woke the echoes and they fiercely answered back from cliffs and crags that beetled overhead. And upward, ever upward, the wild horses held their way where mountain ash and Kurrajong grew wide. And the old man muttered fiercely, "We may bid the mob good day. No man can hold them down the other side." When they reached the mountain summit, even Clancy took a pull. It well might make the boldest hold their breath. The wild hop scrub grew thickly and the hidden ground was full of wombat holes and any slip was death. But the man from Snowy River let the pony have his head and he swung his stock whip round and gave a cheer. And he raced him down the mountain like a torrent down its bed while the others stood and watched in very fear. He sent the flintstones flying, but the pony kept his feet. He cleared the fallen timber in his stride, and the man from Snowy River never shifted in his seat. It was grand to see that mountain horseman ride. Through the stringy barks and saplings on the rough and broken ground, down the hillside at a racing pace he went, and he never drew the bridle till he landed safe and sound at the bottom of that terrible descent. He was right among the horses as they climbed the further hill, and the watchers on the mountain standing mute, saw him ply the stockwhip fiercely. He was right among them still, as he raced across the clearing in pursuit. Then they lost him for a moment, where two mountain gullies meet, in the ranges, but a final glimpse reveals, on a dim and distant hillside, the wild horses racing yet, with the man from Snowy River at their heels. And he ran them single-handed, till their sides were white with foam. He followed like a bloodhound on their track, till they halted, cowed and beaten. Then he turned their heads for home, and alone and unassisted brought them back. But his hardy mountain pony, he could scarcely raise a trot. He was blood from hip to shoulder from the spur. But his pluck was still undaunted, and his courage fiery hot, for never yet was mountain horse a cur. And down by Kosciuszko, where the pine-clad ridges raise their torn and rugged battlements on high, where the air is clear as crystal, and the white stars fairly blaze at midnight in the cold and frosty sky, and where around the overflow the reed beds sweep and sway to the breezes and the rolling plains are wide. The man from Snowy River is a household word today, and the stockmen tell the story of his ride.
1: There we go. That's Fred Hollows and the man from Snowy River. I'm going to stretch a friendship here with the news, and I'm going to go now and play this song from the Liberty Road Rebels, and this is a very recent song called "The Brumbies Last Run," and this is tells the story of what's happening to the Brumbies right now.
2: They rode with a man from Snowy River. Now they're running for their lives. Tell me how a nation built on freedom lets its wild Brumbies die. What we are doing to the Brumbies is a national disgrace.

0: Liberty Road Rebels and the Brumbies' last run. Here's the news.
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2: Good morning, I'm Lee Harrison. Australia's foreign minister says everyone wants a return to stability in the Middle East as the ceasefire between Iran and the United States breaks down. Iranian officials have denounced the latest strikes by the US as a war crime and labelled the administration evil. The United States says it's hit 90 military targets in its latest round of action. Penny Wong says de-escalation is in everyone's interest.
3: People have been feeling it in the hip pocket, which is why we have been calling for some time, de-escalation, ceasefire. We want a return to stability. I think everybody wants a return to stability, and it's very disappointing to see at the moment this ceasefire is really fraying around the edges.
2: Pauline Hanson has hit back at the opposition leader after he claimed her party's policies would send Australia broke. Angus Taylor used a speech to accuse One Nation of having no credible plan to pay for its promises. Senator Hanson says the coalition should be working with, not against, her party.
4: I'm very disappointed with this. You know, Angus, I'm not your enemy. We both need to get rid of the Labor, the Greens government, that toxic government that's done so much damage to this country.
2: A New South Wales man has been refused bail in court, accused of advocating terrorism. Police and intelligence agencies launched an investigation after receiving reports of online posts promoting racially motivated and extremist ideologies. Andy Burnham is on course to be the next UK Prime Minister. The vast majority of Labour MPs have nominated him to replace Keir Starmer. Burnham remains the only declared candidate after nominations began on Thursday. Tributes have been flowing for 80s pop star Bonnie Tyler, who's died at the age of 75. Her family says she passed away unexpectedly after being in a coma since May following emergency surgery in Portugal. The Welsh singer was best known for songs including Lost in France, It's a Heartache, and her best known power ballad Total Eclipse of the Heart. Fellow musician and friend Susie Quattro says she just loved to sing.
5: Where we really connected, her and I, is we both loved. We love what we do. And that shines out. You know, you can't fool an audience. You're either doing it because you love it or you're doing it for yourself. We both do it for the audience. She did it for the audience.
2: In other news, a tech company that builds online shopping platforms has entered into voluntary administration. Ultra Commerce is headquartered in Sydney and employs dozens of people. It owes more than $17 million to creditors. Figures show more than 46,000 motorbikes have been sold in Australia for the first half of 2026. And demographers say younger generations are driving a resurgence of Australia's cinema industry. The country's box office has earned $100 million for three consecutive months for the first time. This is Air News. Fremantle has overcome a goalless first half and 25-point deficit to beat Sydney by 38 points in Perth. Meanwhile, Hawthorn coach Sam Mitchell says forward Nick Watson will miss another week, ruled out of their clash with Carlton tomorrow night at the MCG due to a hamstring injury, while Mitchell says midfielder Connor Nash is still at least 4 weeks away.
6: Some sort of disc issue in his neck, which caused him to lose some strength in his arms. Quite unusual, so we've had to go to some experts. He went to Sydney through the week and got some further treatment.
2: To rugby league now, and player of the series Nathan Cleary is backing Laurie Daly to retain the Blues coaching job next year. It's understood Daly's considering walking away after clinching a shock series win, but Cleary says he'd love to see him stick around for 2027. In the NRLW, the Broncos have beaten the Sharks 22-16 in Sydney. Broncos fullback Tamika Upton, who's become the first NRLW player to score 50 career tries, says it was a tough match.
7: I think our forwards are incredible. Sharks have got an incredible pack, so we knew that coming in, and I think our girls did a really good job.
2: And the 2026 Wimbledon women's singles final will feature an all-Czech matchup. Karolina Muchová and Linda Noskova will do battle. Australian Independent Radio News.
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10: Your local weather in the Yass Valley for Friday, July 10. Partly cloudy today, reaching for a top of 13 degrees. Down to an overnight low of just 1 degree with early fog as we head into the weekend. Showers increasing tomorrow up to 3 millimetres of falls, going for a top of 13. Sunday, showers easing and 9 degrees. Monday, a shower or 2 and 11 degrees to start your working week. Today, heading for 13 degrees in Canberra, 12 in Goulburn and top of 13 here in Yass. There's your latest weather update on Yass FM 100.3.
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0: Yass FM. Good morning to John and and the Village Market is on tomorrow morning, so don't forget that. Okay, just looking quickly at the weather, we've got 7 degrees outside. It is cloudy and the cloud seems to have settled in. 7 degrees is 1 degree up on what it was at 8 o'clock and 1 degree up on what it was at 7 o'clock, so very slowly. Rising up. The traffic is all clear, which is great news. And now to after that news item, which we had. Where are we? Here we go. We've got this one. Here we go. After that news item, I thought I'd play this one from Bonnie Tyler. This is a best hit.

0: There we go. Bonnie Tyler and Total Eclipse of the Heart. Great song it is. And she was a great singer. She's only 75 apparently and died in the last couple of days. Okay, it's 13 minutes past nine. Time for us to talk to Dave Cowell.
1: This week's police report is brought to you by Yass FM and Inspector Dave Cowell from Yass Police.
0: G'day, Dave. Great to have you back again. We've missed you for a couple of weeks and you're looking very fit and ready to go again.
2: Yeah, back now, all refreshed. It's good to see a little bit of sunshine out today.
0: It is. And Vlad did a great job last week and filled in. Always good to see him every now and then just to make sure he's still there. Keep him up to the mark.
2: Yeah, no, great to hear. Really good to hear. He thinks he does all right anyway.
0: He was very good, as usual. This is one of our most popular programs. You know, you realise that, don't you?
2: That's nice to hear. That's really good to hear. And I think it's important that we keep this program going, and it's really good for myself and the police to get a message out if we need to. Yeah. And it's great to be able to keep the community up to date with what's going on.
0: We put it onto our internet, and that's why I say it's one of our most popular ones, because we see the figures come back about how many downloads we get of various things, and this one gets downloaded pretty consistently all the time, and people obviously appreciate it. And if you haven't got onto the downloading and you do miss one, that's what you can do. Just go to YesFM and look for Listen Again, and the police report will be front and centre.
2: That's good to hear. That's great.
0: Okay, let's get on with this week. And a little bit of breath testing and stuff, but not so much this week, although there are a couple of positives.
2: Yeah, that's right. About 70 breath tests this week, which is a little bit down for us normally, but we responded to a range of incidents right across our sector, which involved domestic violence incidents, some drink driving matters, some property theft and other matters which we'll talk about along as we go.
0: Yeah, but there are a couple of high-range ones in there.
2: Yeah, really disappointing, these ones. The first high range was 11:30 on Saturday evening. Police were just doing some testing in the township of Yass itself. They stopped a Toyota Hilux. Now, they initially received reports that the driver had been drinking and was driving around town. So they found that vehicle and stopped it around 11:30, spoke to the 24-year-old driver who's from Yass. Now, he returned a positive roadside breath test. Now, he was taken to the police station where the breath analysis returned a reading of 0.161. So well and truly in the high range category. So for that, his license was suspended. He received court notices to attend court and left the police station. Unfortunately, about an hour and a half later, police saw him again driving the vehicle, which... really, it just shows a blatant disregard for the direction that's been given to him. He's already been stopped for drink driving once. His license has been suspended. He gets behind the wheel and drives again. So he was arrested again, and he can explain his actions to the magistrate at court. He'll go to court later on next month.
0: Okay, so is that two separate offences, or is it all rolled into one?
2: No, it's two separate offences. So once he's suspended... The suspensions are explained to him as he leaves.
0: Yep.
2: He then goes and he's suspended and also he's driving whilst under the influence of alcohol again.
0: Yeah, and so he got two readings and
2: presumably... Yeah, that's right. Yeah. It's just the danger that it places on other people on the road. It's just sheer stupidity.
0: And it sounds to me like, depending on the court, of course, but he may be getting used to the idea of what a suspension is.
2: Yeah, that's right. Yeah, I think he should.
0: Yeah. Okay, and the second one, again in Yass and again somebody local.
2: Yeah, this was Saturday night around about 11:45. In Yass itself, police stopped a silver Nissan Pulsar. Now, it's just for mobile testing. Spoke to the 25-year-old woman who's from Yass. Now, she returned a positive roadside breath test. Now, taken back to the police station where her reading was recorded as 0.190. Well and truly in the high range for that one. That's a really high reading. And getting behind the wheel, you well and truly know that you shouldn't be driving, and it's just another incidence of blatant disregard for public safety. So that person's license was suspended because of that reading, and she received some notices to attend court later on next month to answer that charge.
0: Well, so that's nearly four times the limit, isn't it?
2: Yeah, it's really, it's shameful that someone could drink that much and then think it's all right to get behind the wheel and drive.
0: Yeah, just huge. So, yeah, and presumably the U-turn was with seeing police come the other way?
2: Absolutely. That's what we believe. So she's seen police conduct a U-turn and then stopped just up the road away from police. So police have gone and spoken to her, and that's the reason why she's tried to avoid police, unfortunately.
0: Yeah.
2: It's just sheer stupidity, really, to get behind the wheel and drive. She's just placing so many people at such a high risk of serious incidents, serious crash.
0: Yeah, and obviously aware of a condition, otherwise you wouldn't do the U-turn.
2: No, that's right.
0: Okay, and the next one, not quite so bad, out at Bynelong, a mid-range one.
2: Yeah, police were doing just stationary testing out at Bynelong when they stopped the white Ford Ranger. This is about 10 a.m. on Wednesday morning. They spoke to a 43-year-old female from Bynelong who returned a positive roadside test. Now, she was taken to Yass Police Station where her breath analysis reading was recorded as 0.106. So, in the mid-range, and for that reason, she was suspended, licence was confiscated, and she also will attend court later on next month to answer that charge.
0: Yeah, that's a mid-range reading, but it's a high reading for 10 o'clock on a Wednesday morning, isn't it?
2: Yeah, absolutely it is, and people really need to rethink what they're going to do after they've been drinking. Just please don't get behind the wheel and drive. Just make some other arrangements. You're placing too many people at risk, including yourself.
0: Yeah, and you're obviously picking them up.
2: That's right.
0: Okay, you said you'd been busy with domestic violence. Yeah, you might just run through some of those. The first one out at Sutton.
2: Yeah, police were called to an address out at Sutton around about 12:30 a.m. on Tuesday morning. The disturbance involved a man and a woman, and police learned that they were subject to an existing apprehended domestic violence order. Now, upon arrival, police located the man at the residence, and they observed that he'd been drinking. Police established that man was in the company of a protected person, and the fact that he was at that residence meant that he was breaching his AVO, so he was apprehended violence order.
0: So he wasn't to go near the person or the...
2: No, shouldn't have gone near the person, shouldn't have gone near the residence where he was. So police obtained some evidence relating to that breach of AVO, so that man was arrested and taken to Yass Police Station. Now, he was charged with contravene prohibition or restriction in an AVO, and he is before the courts now. That'll face court later on next month as well.
0: Okay. And when you say all these people are before the courts, they're out on bail, I presume?
2: Yeah, this man's on bail. Yeah, that's right.
0: Yeah. Okay.
2: Yep.
0: Yeah. And the next one is in Yass.
2: That was on Sunday around 9 a.m. Police were called to an address in Yass for the report of a domestic incident between a married couple. Now, during an argument inside the home, it's alleged that the accused person became agitated, threw some household items and caused damage. Now, police conducted an investigation and arrested a man and charged him also with breaching an AVO and also malicious damage. So he's now before the court as well.
0: Yeah, all of these ones all seem to have a little bit of history behind them, so it's not the first time.
2: Yeah, that's right. When we're looking at breaching AVOs, apprehended violence order is put in place for the protection of the victim in an incident. Normally shows that there's a history between the people that are involved. And unfortunately, these offenders are breaching this apprehended violence order. That's why they're being arrested and placed before the court.
0: Yeah, okay. The next one, also there's a bit of violence involved in that.
2: Yeah, that's right. This is includes an assault and a malicious damage. It's police were called on Tuesday evening to an address in Yass. Now, they're investigating alleged domestic violence incidents which involve former long-term partners. Now, it's alleged that the accused became enraged after discussions surrounding a breakdown of that relationship, and a hole was punched into a wall at the house. Now, later on that evening, police allege that the accused has assaulted the victim during a further argument. So obviously police investigations have commenced and police have arrested that man and taken out an apprehended violence order for the protection of that victim and the child at the residence. So that accused man remains before the court in relation to the assault and the malicious damage.
0: Right. In that case, it looks like that's the first AVO.
2: Well, that's right. So there's an AVO taken out now by the police for that one, for the protection of the victim. Yeah.
0: Which is what you do. I mean, you talk here very much about victims and so on, but it's really about keeping people apart, isn't it?
2: It's about keeping people safe. So the idea of an apprehended violence order to protect that victim, the conditions that can be placed on that can be for an offender not to approach the victim, whether that's at their work, at their home, or somewhere where they may go. Or we can put it in place where they're not allowed to go within, say, 50 metres of that person.
0: Righto. That was domestic violence. But we've had a few property offences and a couple of thefts.
2: Yeah, there was one on Tuesday between 12 o'clock and 2 o'clock in the afternoon. It was on Church Street in Yass. This is a little bit strange, this one. So there's a grey box trailer. It has New South Wales registration number, and that's Q34854. It's just a general box trailer, nothing real special about it, except the time it was stolen, it contained green waste. So the gentleman had been doing some pruning, filled the trailer up with green waste, had to leave the property for a short time and come back about 2 hours later to find that the trailer was missing. Now, he didn't report it to police straight away because he thought that someone may have taken it, emptied the rubbish. He made those inquiries with some friends and family, found out that it had perhaps been stolen, so that was reported to police. Police are conducting an investigation into that, but we really need a little bit of help. So anyone who knows anything about that, may have seen that trailer or has information about that theft, please can you contact the police station or Crime Stoppers. And that's 1-800-333-000.
0: Okay, that's weird, isn't it? It's very strange. It's not they're a very high value item, but to take that along with the load and the whole bit. I mean, the load's not worth much either, I wouldn't have thought.
2: No, and that's why this fellow didn't report it straight away, because he thought someone may have just taken it to empty it to help out. So yeah, it's a little bit strange that, but hopefully we can get that trailer back.
0: Okay. And that number again, the rego number was Q34854. And the next one is stealing at the Clubhouse Hotel.
2: Yeah, around about 1 a.m. on Sunday, so late Saturday night. Nothing good happens after midnight, and I'll keep repeating that because this is a fair example of that. Police were called to the hotel just in relation to reports that a young man had removed beer tap and several bar mats and stolen them from the hotel. Now, he was identified as an 18-year-old fellow from Yass. Now, he was seen unscrewing the taps, taking the taps and the mats and leaving the premises. Now, staff have approached this fellow and requested the items be returned, but he's fled from the venue. He's later on returned back, handed back two of the bar mats, but refused to disclose where the remaining property was. So police were called and attended a short time later. Now, this fellow returned to the hotel while police were there. Now, he's spoken to the police and he's had made admissions, and he's taken police to where he's had these items hidden. So all the stolen property has been recovered. And this fellow thought he's taken it because he thought it would be funny. He's disrupted the hotel, he's disrupted their sales, disrupted the use of that beer tap. He was issued with an infringement notice for theft, and that's $300 fine. He's removed from the venue, and he's been banned from all venues in the town.
0: Yeah, and you develop a little bit different sense of humour, perhaps.
2: I think he needs to grow up, really.
0: Yeah. You just think of the amount of time involved with somebody trying to deal with that. The proprietor's got to be paying staff to humour him and what he thinks is a funny thing to do, but
2: it's
0: costing him a lot of money.
2: No, that's it, and let's hope he learns the error of his ways.
0: Yeah. We've had a bit of graffiti and stuff around Yass, but this one's out at Gunning, which is a bit different.
2: Yeah, also a little bit concerning this one because it's happened at Gunning Public School. It's occurred overnight on last Thursday, maybe Friday morning perhaps, but police are investigating graffiti and malicious damage incidents at the Gunning Public School and nearby public infrastructure. Now, offensive messages have been painted on the school buildings, around the water tank and at the skate park. Police are examining available evidence and making some inquiries in relation to that and conducting our investigations. We also need a little bit of help with this one. So is anyone who has information is encouraged to contact Yass Police or Crime Stoppers if they could do that? The number for Crime Stoppers is 1-800-333-000.
0: So Thursday night a week ago around the Gunning School.
2: Yeah, that's right. People may have seen someone in the school grounds or around the school grounds late Thursday night. If they could just, they might have seen that. If they could just give us a call, please, or they may have known who's responsible for this graffiti. We'd really like their help.
0: Okay. And lastly, there's an abandoned vehicle, and this time you found one, which is unfortunately, yeah. It wasn't a trailer full of green waste.
2: No, that's right. So this one was around about 4:30 on Tuesday afternoon on the Hume Highway at Manton. Police responded after a motorist reported a vehicle off the roadway in the gutter off the Hume Highway. Officers located a blue Nissan sedan abandoned in a roadside ditch. Now, funnily enough, police received reports about this vehicle driving in a dangerous manner several hours earlier during the afternoon. It was also involved in some fatal stop incidents, which means it didn't pay for fuel and it may have collided with another car as well and failed to stop. So police are making several inquiries just in relation to that as the circumstances surrounding that car and who may be driving it.
0: Okay. Yeah. So, yeah, that sounds a bit odd. If it's, yeah, is a possibility that it's been stolen? I mean, presumably you've been able to track down the owner. And, yeah.
2: No, that's right. So indications to us suggest the vehicle's not stolen. So we're making inquiries with the registered owner of that car.
0: Okay. Right. So that's interesting. Finally, you'd like to do a bit of a cheerio for NAIDOC Week, which is just coming to an end.
2: Yeah, that's right. So NAIDOC Week coming to an end in the Yass Valley. It'll come to an end this weekend. There'll be a market day, and that's on Saturday, the Craigo Mill precinct. Come on down. The market's between 11 a.m. and 3 p.m. We will have a stall down there, so the local police will be there with a stall, and there'll also be food stalls and different arts and craft.
0: Righto. Thanks, Dave. Thanks for all that. And as I said, great to see you back again and looking pretty fit. And hopefully we'll see you back next week.
2: Look forward to speaking to you next week. Good on you. Bye.
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0: There we go, Eartha Kitt, and what's it called? There's an old-fashioned millionaire song. What is it actually called? It's called Just an Old-Fashioned Girl. Here we are.
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0: There we go. Must have been a train going through Yass Junction, I think. Or maybe Bowen Long or Bowning, one of those places, anyway. Okay, it's 25 minutes to 10 o'clock, and you're on Here Comes the Weekend with Jeff. And we've been doing a little bit about Brumbies. Not we've been talking about them much. We've just been playing the music that surrounds them. Interesting. I was talking to somebody whose grandfather, like my grandfather, was a... was in the Light Horse during the First World War, and they rode what were known then as whalers, and they were New South Wales horses, or whalers they were called, and apparently the Brumbies came from those horses. They came from the same stock, so the Brumbies were whalers, although not all whalers were Brumbies. I think that's I don't know about that, but the whalers. So if you look at that group of horses, our debt to them is absolutely huge, because as you know, they took their horses with them over to the Middle East, and were involved in operations there. They stabled them while they went. My grandfather anyway went to Gallipoli. As a reinforcement, and then came back, got it back on his horse, and travelled, well, basically fought right around Palestine, what was known as Palestine then, which was much bigger, and the Middle East, and eventually rid the place of the Turks, and involved in all sorts of things, including, you know, the charge at Beersheba, and the two battles of Gaza. Gaza having a war come to it is not a new thing. There were two battles of Gaza during the First World War, at least, and then it's been not ever since. But going back to the horses, at the end of their campaign, the men were told that they could not take their horses home. And they had looked and seen how the Arabs had treated their own animals, and for many of them, they were either going to have to be left in Palestine, and the locals would do whatever they would with them. But many of them decided that they would shoot their horses rather than leave them to that, because they thought it was a fate worse than death. Banjo Patterson was there as well. the same horses that he rode with the man from Snowy River, and he wrote a poem there called The Last Parade, and it's about the time when the men were told, and the horses, I guess, were told that they weren't going home. So it's right at the end of the war. The men were absolutely in raptures, of course, because the war had ended, the fighting had stopped, and they were going home. But not for the horses. And the poem, The Last Parade, has been put to music by that great group Wallace and Matilda, and I thought I might play that now. Taking a while to come through. It will. It will. I would hope it will.
5: Of the old campaigners lined up for the last time.

I'm going to have a look at that recording. I seem to have gaps in it where it shouldn't be. So, okay, that's, yeah, that was Wallace and Matilda and The Last Parade. And, yeah, it's all a bit sad what we're doing to our Bumbies at the moment, and we really ought to be trying to do something about it. And perhaps there's a change of government may do that. I don't know. I haven't heard the opposition or the One Nation view on. Perhaps there's a change of government may do that. I don't know. I haven't heard the opposition or the One Nation

0: Liberal and Nationals government will create. This is sort of building up to the next election, which is good that we're getting some policy out. It says a Sloan Liberal and Nationals government will create the most competitive payroll regime, tax regime in Australia by raising the payroll tax threshold from 1.2 million to 1.5 million. So, yep, okay. That'll reduce the number of people on it, I guess. Reducing the payroll tax rate from 5.45% to 4.75%. So that's a drop of about 0.8, is it? 0.7% for businesses with a total Australian payroll below 10 million. So it's only a drop of 0.7% for those between 1.5 and 10 million. And introducing CPI indexation to payroll tax thresholds to eliminate backer creep. That last one is probably the most significant of those because this other one's sort of playing around at the edges. They may be right. Anyway, when it came, and there's a press release from Wendy Tuckerman, but she also sent a little bit of audio for us to have a listen to. So this is Wendy Tuckerman commenting on those changes.
1: A strong economy is essential to creating opportunities for local families and businesses. And small businesses across the Goulburn electorate are doing it tough. They're facing higher costs, there's weaker confidence, and a growing uncertainty about the future. Businesses want to invest. They want to hire more people and grow our local economy, but Labor is making it harder for them to get ahead. These reforms will create the most competitive payroll tax regime in Australia. And for many businesses, this will mean an annual savings of up to $75,000. This is a part of a comprehensive plan to grow the economy and create more jobs.
0: And that's it. There we go. She obviously thinks it's a good thing, but a little bit of detail there, but it doesn't seem terribly huge to me. I think that maybe they could do more than that, and let's hope we get more than that for it. And it's certainly a bit of a boost for small businesses, as with turnover less than $10 million, we'll see some benefit there. Larger businesses, not so much. As somebody pointed out to me the other day, governments want people to stop smoking, so they put a high tax on cigarettes. So why do they put tax on income? And of course, the reason is not that they want people not to have low income. So the reason is simply not because they don't want people to work. The reason is because they want they think they can actually raise the money. Anyway, I would be interested to see as an election comes closer, the different takes on what to do with the tobacco tax, because that seems to be spurring such a lot of crime right across the country. Anyway, interesting. Okay, let's get off politics for a moment. Let's go to some David Bowie. And this is Bowie Refashioned, and I'm trying to think what they're called. It's the Thin White Ukes, and the Ukes being ukuleles, of course. The Thin White Ukes, and this is Ashes to Ashes.

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1: And Wade and Dave will be back tomorrow morning, and they are always lots of fun. 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Yeah, okay, we've got a new sponsor joining us at Yas FM, and we've got a few that's happening, and this is a sneak preview especially for Here Come the Weekend listeners. Maybe it'll get started over the weekend. This is the National Gallery of Australia has become a sponsor of Yas FM, and we're absolutely rapt and very much welcome to the National Gallery of Australia for joining Yas FM and supporting us in bringing things to you, including news of what's going on at the gallery. 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
2: The National Gallery of Australia presents a world-first opportunity, a rarely seen collection of 20 monumental tapestries by renowned Australian artist Arthur Boyd. Depicting the life of St. Francis of Assisi, the tapestries contain over 80 million stitches and took 4 years to weave. See Boyd's work like never before, but only until October 18. The National Gallery of Australia is open daily from 10 a.m. Entry is free. The National Gallery of Australia is a sponsor of Yas FM.
1: There we go. So, that sounds like an interesting exhibition. Maybe time to get over there and have a bit of a look before October. And we'll be reminding you quite often here on Yas FM about our sponsor and what they do. And, of course, they don't make any money out of it. It's a government run. It's 6 minutes to ten. And nearly time for me to go. But before I go, I'm going to play some Jefferson Airplane. It's the last one I've got loaded up in the locker. And this one is the classic. It features Gracie Slick's really lovely, lovely voice and rising. And, it's probably not politically correct because it tends to be a little bit about drugs, as the music was at that stage, particularly in west coast of America at the time. This song's called White Rabbit, and it's probably what not to do.

go, Gracie Slick and Jefferson Airplane and White Rabbit. And okay, let's have a quick look and see what else is happening on Yas FM. At 11 o'clock, we've got Joe Shipley's coming in for Wellness Valley for a couple of hours. And until then, we've got some great music, of course. But then we have Joe is coming in. Then that'll be followed by Mark Bosmer. Boz and Dennis will be in for the Vineyard Selection, which is always good and always great music and lovely, lovely light banter in between. It really is lovely. And then Boz will go on with Your Shed for before, between 4 and 5, before we have Young Country from Rob Groves. And Young Country, of course, is probably probably the oldest show on Yas FM. It's probably the very first show on Yas FM was your version of Young Country with Rob Groves. He was the guy that taught us everything we know now and a remarkable man. Nowadays lives in Albury and phones it in every week between 5 and 7 on Friday night. And then from 7 till 9 we have, or 7 till 10 I think, Donna and Nick on Friday evenings. And then tomorrow morning, as you just heard, we'll have Talking Sport. And then we'll have OK Boomers. And I don't think I've got a copy of what's on. He did send it to me, but I didn't bring it today. But OK Boomers. So in tipping our hat to A2 OK Boomers, let's go out with Telstra from the Tornadoes. See you on Sunday.

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2: Hello there, I'm Sean Bindley. Police in South Australia are examining whether the death of a person in a regional hospital is linked to the nationwide Telstra outage. More than 600 calls to 000 failed during the service interruption. The telco says it is working with police to establish if there is a connection between the death and the network shutdown. Senior Government Minister Penny Wong says the whole shutdown will be carefully examined.
3: There will be a comprehensive investigation by the Communications Authority, by ACMA, because we do want to understand, all of us want to understand how this happened, how it was possible and how we can ensure it does not happen again.
2: Explosions have been reported in the southern Iranian cities of Bushehr and Kunarak on Thursday evening, with the Deputy Governor of Bushehr province confirming a military facility was hit by what he called US-Israeli projectiles. The latest strikes comes as US Central Command says American forces have hit around 90 targets across Iran over the past 2 days, while Tehran says it has retaliated with drone and missile strikes on US bases in Kuwait, Bahrain and Qatar. US President Donald Trump has all but torn up the memorandum of understanding that had been keeping the fragile ceasefire in place. Mitch McCann reports from New York.
4: Donald Trump has signalled almost an end to the ceasefire, all but over, ripping up that memorandum of understanding as he left Turkey back to the United States in the last 24 hours. This is something that has reverberated on the markets here in the United States, and for many people, everyday Americans, it will be a very frustrating development. This war has pushed up costs in both the supermarket but also gasoline for people's cars. So I think there's a bit of fatigue as it relates to this situation. Now, in the coming days, we're going to be looking closely to see whether or not the United States and Iran can stitch this memorandum of understanding back together.
2: To Western Australia, where Lansdale MP Daniel Pastorelli is expected to replace outgoing stalwart Paul Papalia when the Labor caucus meets early this afternoon. Mr. Pastorelli won the safe Labor seat of Lansdale at the last state election and was parachuted into the role as Cabinet Secretary. Reporter Gary Adsed says Kimberley MP Davina Diana is expected to step into the Secretary role and avoid a messy factional fight.
5: He's from the right, Davina Diana's from the left, the ANWU. She'll become a Cabinet Secretary. That's a pretty good achievement and she'll be more than happy with that, given that it probably means that she'll be in the Cabinet next time around.
2: A southwest Sydney mayor is raising concerns about plans to upgrade a train station in his area because it has a history of flooding. The state government says it is aware of the issue, which affects parts of Carramar Station, where a lift is planned to be built. It says the project will be developed to mitigate flood risks. But Fairfield Mayor Frank Carboni says the government needs to explore other options.
6: This is an area where Prospect Creek overflows. All they have to do is build it like any other train station, that is with an overpass, with two lifts on the side.
2: And more than 60 e-bikes and scooters have been seized in the first week of Queensland's e-mobility crackdown. Under new laws, which became effective on July 1st, riders face hefty fines for drink riding, speeding and not wearing a helmet. So far, police have seized 63 e-mobility devices and dished out more than 250 fines. The Australian dollar is buying 69.4 US cents. This is